0: But that is going to be a gain of 12 from Alex Turek, who's been just excellent so far for this game. I will figure out once we get to the commercial breaks, I'll do the math to figure out these half running stats, because I wanted to get this supplemented in the thing, but, you know, first year doing this, just wanted to make sure I wasn't screwing up too much. But now that I'm feeling better about it, I want to try to get these stats here for you guys, so you guys really get an idea of the results that these players are getting. It'll be another pitch play on the option there. Beckman is going to get brought down, but not before he's able to pitch it to Turek. But then Turek is not able to get far after sliding off of on the grass there. Looks like he did not have great footing. Goes down. And unfortunately, it looks like he's able to get off the field at least, so that's good. But it looks like number 58, Bryson Nettle, is currently a little limpy off the field. So hopefully everything is okay there. You hate to see any and all injuries, regardless of the team. And in the eye, it's going to be another handoff to Turek. This time will be just a direct handoff rather than the option pitch. And this one is going to go after they lost, it looks like, two on the play. So the first loss of yards for the team all day. They then gain five right back, again with Turek. And that'll bring up third and seven at the Houghton 17, as with a minute left. So this is going to be the last drive, likely, unless if something crazy happens. Westwood should be the last ones with the ball. And timeout is going to be called. That will be the Gremlins' turn to call timeout. It'll be their second of the half. So with 52 seconds, it's smart. You got to stop the clock. You don't. Maybe you can get an opportunity here if you can force a turnover, or if they decide to pass the ball, which I highly doubt they will. Get plays that'll just stop the clock. Maybe you can get an opportunity to do something. They are down by 16 right now. So the hope is for Houghton's fans that they can get some stops here, get the ball quick, maybe make something happen here to get some big points before the second half. Second half, they get the ball back, so even if they don't score, a stop here would be paramount for them. As for Westwood, on what has been a truly great first half, very little to be mad about. This will be a big spot for them as well, because if they can get in here in these last 52 seconds, just punch in another score right before half, have it sitting on the Gremlins there for a bit as they're sitting there at half getting ready for the second, it'd be pretty big, and it would make the lead in the 20s going into half for Westwood. They're lined up in the I formation now with Beckman under center. He is going to hand off to Turek again, and he is going to gain two, it looks like. And no, it looks like it's going to be a gain of one, actually. So, fourth and six with about 20 seconds and running clock to go. So, they are moving quick to try to get back up to the thing. And there is a flag. It looks like it is going to be on Westwood. And it will. Looks like a false start. We will get the finalization. It looks like, yeah, they moved it back five. So, that is indeed going to be, and I don't know if they're going to get the clock back to running. Well, regardless of if the time was going to continue once they whistled again, Sam will be taking a timeout here for the Patriots, and that will be their second of the half with 12 seconds left. So this is very likely, maybe not the last play, but the last super consequential play, whether it is a positive or negative for Westwood. I would imagine this will likely be the last play. But it has been a fireworks show. First quarter by both teams, but the second quarter has just been all Westwood. It was 16-14 after one quarter with three rushing touchdowns, actually. Two from Turek and one from Brody Donnelly for the Gremlins on a QB keeper from 33 yards out. And then a massive kick return touchdown from number 20, Kale Olenkito. But then in the second quarter here, it's just been all Patriots. Two more rushing touchdowns, both from Andrew Beckman. And here they're going to go for the pass. They're going to give him a shot deep. And it will drop incomplete. Very nice play by both sides there, being right there ready for the ball. But it will be the Gremlins coming up strong on that one. It looks like it was number 7, Alex Hebert. And with 7 seconds left, I would imagine this will be the last play of this quarter, and with that, of the half, as it will be Gremlin ball at their own 20. And on first down, they will indeed nail it, and that will run the last 7 seconds off of the clock for the first half. And what a first half for the Patriots, coming off of 26 combined points in 3 games. They then score 16 in the first quarter alone, and then another 14 here in the second to give them 30 as a whole. And, I'm not really sure what to say. Just a truly tremendous job there for the Westwood Patriots there to start out this game with a first half like that. For those that are just coming in, as I stated there, it is 30-14, Patriots over Gremlins. I'll get the stats all, added up here when I'm in the commercial breaks, but I'll give the scoring summary at least here before we head to said commercials. In the first quarter, it started off with a 70-yard kickoff return for number 3, Logan Thomas, for your Patriots. That then led to a 3-play, 8 or 20-yard drive, with 18 of those coming on the touchdown run by Alex Turek. It then went over to the Gremlins, and on a pivotal fourth down, they converted it by inches, by about half a football. And then on the very next play, it was a quarterback keeper on the direct snap shotgun to Brody Donnelly, number 14 for the Gremlins. He goes 33 yards to the house to make it 8-7. The 2-point conversion for the Patriots was converted by Alex Turek right after. So two back-to-back really nice runs to score 8 total points. And for the Gremlins, it was an extra point right down the middle, beautifully kicked by Sam Roth, number 3. Then on the next play, it was number 20, Ellis King, who a lot of people, when you hear the return plays, you might assume it's Ellis King getting it, but it was Logan Thomas the first time. This time it was Ellis King. He goes 40 yards, and that led to another touchdown for Alex Turek, this one going 10 yards. And the 2-point conversion this time went to Big Jack Salmi, who muscled his way in for the two to make it 16-14, and that, or 16-7. And then on the very next play, number 20, Kale Olenkito for Houghton went technically 66 yards, I believe is what we're saying. I think it was the, or 64 yards. It was the 36-yard line, I believe, of their own 36 on the squib attempt. But then he ran back and forth 3 separate times, looked a lot like a Madden strategy would have had in a video game, where you just try to run back and forth and hope the blocks hit. And on that play, the blocks hit, and hit perfectly, alongside him making some very nice evasive moves, both in terms of with agility and with power. And he scores, And then the extra point from Samroth again down the middle for the Gremlins puts the score at 16-14. And that finished up scoring for the first quarter. As for the second quarter, it was all Patriots as it was a 1-yard QB sneak for Andrew Beckman on a very nice drive for them. It was an 8-yard return, I believe, by James Matala. That's who it was. I had a number down here for an 8-yard return, but I did not put the name. But it was James Matala who got it as Houghton tried their own squib attempt. Westwood has been doing squib attempts all game. It was recovered by James Matala and then went down quickly after 8. Just wanted to get some forward progress and make sure he had the ball. That drive ended in the 1-yard QB sneak touchdown for Andrew Beckman and the 2-point conversion on the run for Jack Salmi again. And that made it 24-14. And then on the next kickoff they had, they forced a very big 4-and-out. It was fourth. It got the fourth down, and then they got the stop. And then they followed that up with their own touchdown drive again, this time being a 4-yard QB keeper for Andrew Beckman. So his second rushing touchdown of the day, fourth rushing touchdown of the half for the Patriots, and that put it 30-14 before what was a converted, two-point conversion for, I believe it was Alex Turk again. But the first thing I noticed was it was a hold on number 3, Logan Thomas, that negated the 2-point conversion, but still made the score 30-14. And then on the very next play, the squibs finally paid off as it bounced off a Gremlin hand and was recovered by the Patriots by number 7, Clifford Fawcett, on a very nice defensive play from him on special teams. And the half ended, and the quarter as well, with Westwood getting stopped on their own 4th-and-out. But it was with 7 seconds left, so then it led to a knee by Brody Donnelly and the end of the half as we know it. And that's where we're at right now. That puts us at 30-14 at half. And with about 10 minutes left on the halftime show, I will put on our This Week in Sports and follow it up with a couple of ads to go along with it. And then I will be back with another recap of the half for those that have missed, as well as the stats for everyone offensively, so we can give the full credit statistically to the team. But you are listening to the Rockin' Eagle 106.9 and 970 WZAM.
1: A record-breaking win is also a coach's first at one Southwest high school. And one of the biggest cross-country races of the season sees some exciting finishes. I'm John Ross, and this is This Week in High School Sports, powered by the Michigan Achievement Scholarship and coming to you from the 1-800-CALL-SAM studio. After starting the year 0-2 under first-year head coach Josh Harbor, the Mattawan Wildcats notched a victory in Week 3, a game that will find itself in the MHSAA record books. It took 5 overtimes to get there, but Mattawan defeated Battle Creek Central 77-76. In a game with 153 total points, the winning margin came on an extra point by freshman kicker Gavin Davis at the end of the 5th overtime. The 153 total points are the most scored in a game in the 102-year history of the MHSAA. The previous high for 11-player football was 146, set in 2017 in a 84-62 Climax Scots win over Fulton. That game is still the highest scoring game played with no overtime periods. 2 8-player games have gotten to 152 points. Indian River Inland Lakes beat Central Lake 86-66 in 2021, and Flint International Academy beat Lawrence 78-74 in 2017. Pre-MHSAA, 2 games topped 153 total points, both huge shutouts. Detroit University School beat East Bay City 160-0 in 1908, and Muskegon beat Hastings 216-0 in 1912. But again, both of those games happened before the MHSAA was formed in 1924. And you can see those records by going to MHSAA.com, clicking on football, and then on records. It's time for Game Balls, when we highlight a trio of standout performances from the past week. First up, Granville senior Caden Livermore. He finished first at the Spartan Elite Cross Country Race with a blistering time of 15:19, 12 seconds in front of second place. On the girls' side of the Spartan Elite Race, Sienna Klemmer from Ann Arbor Pioneer crossed the line first, in front of teammate Kiera Von Blahn, who was second. And finally, Hamilton's Garner Hulse scored five touchdowns in a 45-26 win over Holland Christian. Three of those came on special teams. Hulse ran a kickoff back and took two punt returns to the end zone in the 19-point win.
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3: We've got 4th and 10 on the football field today. Team A has the ball on their own 40 and is going for it. The quarterback scrambles and is pushed out of bounds at the 49-yard line, 1 yard short of a first down. A defensive player from Team B hits the quarterback after he's been pushed out of bounds and is flagged for a dead ball personal foul. Where should the ball be marked and who has possession? Is it 1st and 10 for Team A at Team B's 36-yard line? Or does the defense get the ball 1st and 10 for Team B at their own 36? If you said Team B's ball, you are correct. The personal foul was a dead ball penalty that is enforced after the change of possession.
1: Thanks, Paige. There are lots of reasons to get in and stay in officiating. Each week, we hear from a current or former official in a segment called What's My Why? This week, we hear from Jarrett Scorup and how officiating is a family affair.
4: I had a father who was a coach for 33 years, then became an official, so I love continuing that legacy with our family. I have a son now who's almost in high school, and he was my towel tapper for many years, and he talks all the time about wanting to become an official. And I've been doing it for about 15 years. I really particularly love the, where you get one of these matches where two kids, maybe they're newer, but they give it their all. Their teammates are involved in the match. They have a great close match, and they get done, and they have a lot of respect for each other. So I love staying involved in the sport, and I love seeing kids grow through it and become better men and better women.
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9: Alrighty, welcome back to the Rockin' Eagle Radio, 106.9 and 970 WZAM. Braden Vikstrom here, back in the home of the Gremlins, Houghton, as we have headed up north for this matchup here, coming off a two-game homestead versus some tough competition in Calumet and Menominee, who, funnily enough, are playing in the game of the week this week. Houghton, meanwhile, is coming off of a 54-6 win rout over Lance, but this game has been all Patriots. 30-14 is our halftime score as we are getting ready to kick off here.

It'll be Fawcett again with a squib. We're going to see one gremlin over. Ooh! One gremlin dodged out of the way, which was the smart move, but then it still bounces off. So I'm realizing now that I don't think it was Clifford Fawcett that recovered it. I just think that he was the one behind the kick. I want to say it was number two, Ryan Perry, potentially, that recovered it. But he was getting the hype, the dap-ups with for the great kick, which it was a truly great kick. But we're figuring that out on the fly here. But yeah, 30-14 is the current score right now. Patriots have been on fire on the ground. I will go over that on the next time we get a little bit of a break here to try to summarize. As it'll be first down here, shotgun position here for the quarterback for Houghton. He's going to break one tackle, but getting swallowed up on the second tackle attempt. That will be number 65, Cody Lorela, who we are very happy to see back. He left Bark River Harris week one early with an injury, then was unable to play week two versus Cal. But he was able to come back last week against Menominee, and it looks like he's fully healthy and back here, and makes a very nice play, stopping Brody Donnelly from getting anything more than a yard on the QB keep from the shotgun position. Second down, it's going to be another shotgun position here for Donnelly. And this time he will hold on, but he's going to roll back looking for a receiver, and he's going to get swallowed up. That will be number 50, Bryson Garver, with a very nice play. Absolutely dominates his man on the line and follows it up with the nice, clean, hard hit, wrapping up and throwing down Donnelly. So that will bring up a third and long. We will see just how long here shortly when they spot it. It looks like it's about the 32. Or no, the 27. They're on the other side. So it's going to be around their own 27. So 3rd and 21 for the Gremlins. Huge fiery start here for this, for the Patriots defense. It's going to be another throw attempt. This one will get picked up. And nice wrap up on the hit from number 2, Ryan Perry. On the much bigger number 6, Michael Salina, who received and that one. Really nice tackle there for Ryan Perry. And we are going to have our first punt of the game. And back to return the punt is going to be the 1-2 tandem of number 5, Alex Turek, and number 2, Ryan Perry. So we will see here on this punt what we can do. We've had some great kick returns. See if a punt return can happen as well. We've got a flag. And it's going to be a false start on the Gremlins. So they're going back another 5. And that will put them on their own 30 for 4th and 20. Obviously, they were going for the punt on 4th and 15. That will not change things with this, but it will make the field likely more favorable for our Patriots here. So a great start for this defense coming out. Great tackle to prevent a run to only go 1 yard, then a great sack, then a great pass play to tackle them. On really nice punt. It's going to get to the Westwood 33. It's crazy. One of my favorite things to watch. It's like the thing I care least about in the NFL, but watching these high school games, my favorite thing so far has been watching special teams. But a really nice punt there for the Gremlins, as that will bump us all the way to our own 33. So, not sure. They were on their own 30, and he was obviously standing 8 yards back. So their own 22, getting it to our 33. It's a 44-yard punt. That's a solid punt in the NFL, let alone in the high school ranks. So really nice punt. Wish I'd gotten the number there to really give him full credit. Jack Salmi is going to get swallowed up by, I don't know, 5 Gremlins? That was certainly... That's one way to stop Jack Salmi. Jack Salmi's been running hard tonight and is responsible for 2 of our 2-point conversions for so far this game. No rushing touchdowns, but it's to no fault of him. He has been running good and has been very efficient when we've needed him to be efficient the most. When we've needed 2 yards or 3 yards, he's been automatic.
And he's also had a couple big ones, one of 13, one of 9, a 4-yard run that was really nice, broke a tackle and then dragged another guy. But 2nd and 10, we're going to have a throw. It's going to be over the head, and it's gone. Pick 6. That is going to be number 7, Alex Hebert, on a throw that was very much sailed. And a big, much-needed defensive stop, and even bigger scoring of points for the Gremlins. Gremlins were on a bit of a cold streak. Didn't score at all in the second quarter. And it's their defense that gets the touchdown, as it'll be a pick 6 by Hebert. So that's number 7. Yeah, it was intended for Ellis King, but Beckman sailed it over his head. And Hebert gets there pretty much untouched. We have a 2-point conversion going here. First attempt here for the Gremlins, and they are going to get stopped. Great defensive play there for the Patriots, forcing it to still be a 30-20 lead for them. That's a huge stop, because if Westwood's offense does falter at all at this point, the Gremlins still are going to need 2 scores to take the lead. So that's a huge stop there. Couple of the big guys up front and center making the stop there for the Patriots on the run attempt from Brody Donnelly. But that is going to be a pick 6 there for number 7. It was, yes, Alex Hebert. And that is going to bring the score to 30-20, still favoring the Patriots, but a big play for the Gremlins to spice themselves back, try to wake themselves back up here. Maybe this is a something for the, if they can get the stop on defense here, since they are obviously with a pick 6, it's going back to the Patriots after the touchdown. But if they can get another stop and hand it over to the offense, that's got to give the offense a good amount of confidence. For an offense that's been struggling a bit, they had the one really nice drive. They had one really nice drive that resulted in that 33-yard touchdown to start the day. But besides that, they got stopped on a 4th down. They've had a couple short drives. So they could, including to start this half, they had a short drive. It's going to be a screaming line drive. And it's going to be recovered by Logan Thomas again. He's going to be at the 15. He's going to go 30, 35, and fight his way to the 40. So another... I saw a football fly. I thought it was a flag for a second. That was another nice run there for Logan Thomas on the return game. This one will be 25 on a ball that was really screamed. It wasn't quite the squibs that we've been having, where we've just tried to get it to the 10, and he just booted it as hard as he could while also... But it was instantly tugged in and consumed into the arms of Logan Thomas, and then he made a nice 25-yard run. So it'll be first down for the Patriots at their own 40. Hand off to Alex Turek, who is going to get stopped after a gain of 1. And this is a big spot here. We'll see how the offense comes back, specifically Andrew Beckman, after the sailed pass goes for a pick 6. So 2nd down here and 9, as Beckman is back under center in the eye. It's going to be a pitch to an Alex Turek who is not looking for it. And that is going to be, I'm not sure if it was a miscommunication or, I mean, it has to have been, but not sure if it was originally designed for Turek and he just wasn't ready for it, or if it was expected to go be a keeper for Beckman. And very sloppy play there, unfortunately, which will bring us all the way back to our own 24. So that is going to be a loss of 17 and 3rd and 26. So I'd imagine the big goal here is just
don't go farther back and don't have another pick or like another turnover of any kind. And Sam is going to call a timeout here. Didn't like what he was seeing in that specific play, that situation there. He's going to want another shot at it there. This is a big spot here, so I understand the timeout being used here. With it being 3rd and 26, Houghton, the offense has done nothing this quarter, but they've still gotten 7 because of their defense, who got the pick 6 on the previous drive, and now this drive, recipients of some really good fortune there, I guess. I'm not sure if it's... I don't know if it's really a luck thing for us to be making a mistake. That's partly on their defense creating the pressure to make that happen. So, yeah, we'll give them... We'll say that they get a chunk of the props for what is a 17-yard loss on the fumble. But regardless, their defense has been stepping up in this quarter here, trying to hype up the offensive side here. Maybe they can get something going. It's going to be a throw, and it'll be another loss, this time of 4. So, a negative 3-yard quote-unquote rush. And on this 4th and 30, we will be punting. That is a guarantee. Now, who is back to receive for... It'll be Sam Roth, the kicker. So this is pretty fun. So the kicker for the Gremlins, and I would imagine he's probably the punter also. And this is going to be a high, high, high booming kick. And it's going to get a nice roll and make its way to the Houghton 48. So a solid enough punt could have potentially led to something great if it had hit a gremlin. I know week 2, we had hit a Copper King when we were playing Calumet at home and got the ball back. But all the gremlins stay out of the way, and it will result in them getting the ball at the 48 after Westwood was at the 20. The punter was at the 22, so... Bounces to the 48, so a 30 on the dot yard punt with a lot of hang time, so no chance for anything to get returned. It will be in the shotgun. It's going to be Donnelly. He is going to keep it himself, and is still going to keep it, and he is going to get absolutely nowhere on that one. It looked like he was almost just waiting for them to bite on him so he could toss it over to number 3, Sam Roth, but the Patriots did not bite at all, just having the minimum amount continuing the pursuit of Donnelly, and it results in nothing. Maybe a gain of 1, it looks like, potentially. So, we'll see here. Coming off a couple rough... series for the offense so far. We'll see if this defense can hold up for Westwood. They've been the first drive of the quarter was a tremendous one, getting a sack on the second play and then forcing it to fourth down to a punt. This one will get, but it's muffed. So this toss on the option does get tossed, but it is going to be muffed by the running back. He will jump back on it. So Sam Roth will not lose the ball for the team, but he will lose yards for the team. It will be a loss of technically probably 2. It's like the 45-ish. So that'll bring 3rd and 12. It actually is a loss of 3 because they were on 2nd and 9. And on a big 3rd and 12, we will see. Patriots get one more stop here. It'd be another punt, I would imagine, depending on if they don't get any yards here. Course, but it'll be Donnelly in the shotgun, 2 receivers to the far right and 2 to the far left. He is going to be back to pass and is going to be absolutely swarmed. The 1-2 punch of number 8 Andrew Beckman and number 5 Alex Turek.
So not only a great quarterback running back duo for us tonight on offense, some great defense there to get the 1-2 hit combo on that sack. And that is going to force it to a 4th and 25. All the way back on their own 35. So the punter is going to be punting from his own 22. So very similar to Westwood's punter there, punting from their own 22. We'll see how his punt goes. His last one was gorgeous. This one is going to spiral over, get a bunch of bounces, get recovered at about the 25. Tries to make a move happen, but doesn't, unfortunately, get it off. So another great punt. This one is the from their own 22. They get it to the Westwood 29. Or 24-yard line. So that's a... That one's a 54-yard punt, with about 10 of it being bouncing on the ground. So another 44-yard punt through the air for the punter. So a great night so far for the punter, for the Gremlins so far. And this will be 1st and 10 at their own 24 for Westwood. Beckman is going to be under center in the I formation. Salmi will be at fullback and Turek at the running back, and it will be going to Turek. He is going to extend his arm out for a yard, but that will be about it. So that will... Oh no, it looks like they gave him the 26-yard line, so it's actually going to be a gain of 2. So 2 yards there for Alex Turek. And on 2nd and 8, it will be Beckman in the shotgun. And Turek to his left, a receiver far out to the left, and another to the far right. It's going to be just a direct snap, though, and Beckman's going to run with it. And it looks like another yard. Maybe it'll be 2, though. I was wrong on the last one. It looked like it was. I thought it was going to be 1 turned into 2. But it will indeed be 1, so I was not wrong this time. So 3rd and 7 for the Gremlins defense here against the Patriot offense. Their defense has been just extra stingy this quarter, coming off of a first half that was got a little bit bullied on the run game by the Patriots. They've really stepped it up this third quarter to have their offenses back. It's going to be a fake handoff to the fullback. Instead, will be a toss to the running back in Turek. And he is going to get to... the 29-yard line. So a gain of 2 yet again for Turek. And that will bring in the punt unit, and we'll see how this punt goes here. This one is not a booming punt. It's just going to be straight, pretty direct, and it's going to get some nice bounce. And we'll get to the Houghton 41, it looks like. So a very similar punt to his previous one. This one looks like it got a couple extras. So the first one was 30 on the dot. This one looks like it was closer to about 33, 34. But the main thing that matters is they got the ball out. They got it to the returning team, and the returning team did not even get a chance to return it. With one of the touchdowns for the Gremlins being a return touchdown, it's pretty big for them to get the make sure that they are not a factor on these punts. But it'll be 1st down and 10 for the Gremlins here on their own 42. It's going to be Donnelly in the shotgun. He's going to pass to a wide-open receiver who gets to about the 41. That's going to be number 3, Sam Roth. So, nice play there, going with the pass on 1st down instead. This will put him at Westwood's 41-yard line. So, gain of 11, it looks like, on the pass.
And it will be... In the shotgun again will be Donnelly. He is going to hand off this time to number 6, Michael Salina. And he is going to get... About 5, it looks like, on that play. And we're in the final minute of this third quarter. This quarter has definitely flown by. And clock is still running, obviously, with it having been a running play. So we are at 2nd and 5. We're down to 30 seconds. In the shotgun is going to be Donnelly, who hands it off this time to number 3, Sam Roth. He is going to stay up for a little bit, but then will go down, gaining nothing. And that will be the final play of the third quarter. We got about 15 seconds left. They're not going to try to run anything here. So a much more eventful third quarter there for the Gremlins. Offense still hasn't really gotten much done in this third quarter, but the defense was able to get a pick six, and they were able to force a couple other drives into long down situations deep in Patriot territory, forcing us to punt. So it's been a good defensive outing in this third quarter for the Gremlins. And as for the Patriots, definitely the sloppiest quarter that they've had so far. I'd imagine Sam, his coach, is going to be going through that for the whole time here, going into it, saying, hey, guys, we're still right here. Even with that quarter being as sloppy as it ended up being coming off the quarters we had, we still are ahead by 2 scores. So this will just be... big spot here. It'll be 3rd and 5 for the Gremlins offense when we get back off of this brief break here of third quarter to fourth quarter. But for those that are just getting in, it is 30-20 score after 3. It was 16-14 after the first quarter in favor of the Patriots. Then the Patriots scored 2 more touchdowns with no points given up to the Gremlins to make it 30-14 at half. And then the only score of the third quarter, an overthrow from Andrew Beckman getting returned to the house for a pick six from Alex Hebert. But we are now in the fourth quarter now, and it'll be a shotgun play for Donnelly, who is just going to hand it off. And he will get swallowed up pretty quickly for about a gain of 1. Which will make this a 3rd and 4, which with it being the fourth quarter, the Gremlins most certainly will be going for it. Unless if they have a kicker that can kick field goals. The kicker has been very good on extra points, but this is a whole nother ball game of kicker distance. I would imagine they will be just going for it on 4th. It is a manageable 4 for the Gremlins, and for the Patriots, this is a huge chance. If they can get this stop, they can... try to get the finishing touches going on this game, potentially, if they can do a good enough drive. But that throw is going to be railed in by... I believe that's number 20, Olin Cato, who is the one with the huge kickoff return. It is indeed number 20, Cale Olin Cato, on a very nice catch. Basically the same time that he made contact with the ball with his hands, he got crunched by a Westwood defender, but still holds on. Now on first down, it's going to be a fake handoff. It's going to be a throw deep. And it is going to be great pass defense there. That's going to be number 3, Logan Thomas, who's had his fingerprints all over this game so far. He started us off tonight with a 70-yard kickoff return that set us up with a very short, manageable field to score the first touchdown of the game. And now on the first play, or the second play, sorry, of the last quarter here, of quarter 4, makes a very nice pass deflection. Defended the pass very nicely in the end zone on what could have potentially been a touchdown for the Gremlins. Instead, it's going to bring up 2nd down and 10 from the Westwood 25. It's going to be a keeper for
Brody Donnelly, and he is going to be brought down, but not before getting, I would imagine, it looks like a first down from here. And it will be. So that'll be a first down for the Gremlins on a nice quarterback keeper there for Brody Donnelly, who's had his moments here running the ball. Throwing the ball, they've had a couple completed as well, but his legs have been arguably more used than the arm. And now on first and 10 at the Westwood 15, he is going to hand it off, and getting in the end zone is going to be number 2, it looks like. Thomas Najewski. And with that, we are now at a 4-point game, 30-26. And on the extra point, it is going to be very badly missed, and that will keep the score at 30-26. So the Gremlins are putting up a bit of a fight here, coming back. They've scored, they failed the two-point conversion too. So they're on a 12-0 run right now. So this is going to be a big drive coming up here for the Patriots, as the defense is finally starting to show some cracks. The offense has got to show a big comeback here and get a nice big drive going. But also, again, another big... You see, with the miss of that two-point conversion that they forced on the last touchdown, the defensive pick six in the third quarter, it made it so that with this touchdown, it was still a four-point game. So instead of kicking the extra point with a chance to... or a chance to go for another two-point conversion and tie this game, they instead were already going to be down anyway, tried the extra point and missed, so it's still going to be a four-point game. So any touchdown here... conversion or no conversion would be huge for the Patriots, pushing it back to a multi-score game with single digits and minutes left. As we are at 10:21 now, I would imagine they will have the ball for long enough to where we're in the single digits and minutes. But we've got the kickoff coming right here. We're going to see it's going to be booted way deep. It's going to be picked up at about the 9 from Logan Thomas. And then we've got a flag. I don't think I've seen a flag on a... Are they saying maybe that one of the runners for Houghton was offside? Went past the kicker too quick, maybe? I'm not sure what happened here. It looks like they're at the same yard of scrimmage. No, it looks like it was a 5-yard penalty on Westwood, actually. So I'm not sure what Westwood did. It's going to be Ellis King getting it from about the 6-yard line. He's going to get to the 20, 25, 30, and about the 31. So another good return. Getting from about the 6 to, I believe, the 31 is where we're going to be marked finally here. 32. Looks like he fought for... Actually, no. It looks like it's actually, like, leaning on the 33. So that is going to be a 27-yard kick return. And Westwood will have it on their own 33. So this is going to be a big spot here. We got 11 left on the clock. And the Westwood offense, who's been struggling a little bit since the half, we're going to start in the I formation with Beckman under center, Salmi in the fullback, and Turek, who will be getting the ball at running back. He is going to push his way to about the 38-yard line, it looks like they're going to say. Which, if that's the case, would be a gain of 5.
And indeed is a gain of 5. So 2nd and 5 on their own 35 here, or on their own 38. They got it up, they've got the wrong number on. It'll be their own 38-yard line. And again, in the I formation is going to be Beckman. This time it is going to go to Jack Salmi, who's at the 40. Pushes his way to the 45, still carrying people with him. And getting to the 47. So that is going to be a 9-yard run. Or no, 48-yard line. So it's going to be from the 38 to the 48. So that's going to be a gain of 10. So a very nice run there for the fullback. Getting a whole first down's worth of yardage when they didn't even need the first down yardage for a first. But he gets it for the extra yardage. And that'll bring up first and 10. And they are on their own 48, pushing their way toward Houghton territory. Beckman will be lined up under center again in the eye. It's going to be another carry for Turk. He's going to get to the 50 and then 45 and still pushing. Some real aggressive running here so far for the Patriots for this drive here. First it was Salmi on the 10-yard run. And then Turek there. They get to the Gremlins 44 from their own 48. So that is going to be an 8-yard run. Looks like they're actually going to say 9 for Turek. And that'll bring up 2nd and 1. They're in Houghton territory now. It'll be the 43-yard line of Houghton, to be specific. Under the I is going to be Beckman, and he's going to hand it off to Salmi, who breaks loose! 30, 25, 20, 15, 10, 5, touchdown! Big run for Jack Salmi. I did not see that coming. He got the first about 7 yards, and it looked like it was going to be another one of them tough runs, and he just turned on an extra level and just flew. And that is going to be a 43-yard touchdown for Jack Salmi. And that's going to make it 36-26 with a hair under 8 minutes to go in this game. Huge play from Jack Salmi and the Patriots. And now they're going to go for two here. We're going to see what happens here. Shotgun for Beckman. He's going to have Turek to his right. And it's going to be a false start, unfortunately, for the Patriots. So it's going to be another have-to-earn-it two-point conversion. And Coach Sam Gis is not pleased with that result there. But nonetheless, that is going to put them... It's not as costly as the hold one on the previous one that happened on, so we are going to be at about the 8-yard line for this instead of the 12 like we were for that hold. So Westwood looking to get a 2-point conversion here to up the score to a 12-point game with just under 8 left. It's going to be Beckman in the shotgun. He's going to just take the direct handoff, and he's going to hand it over to Jack Salmi with some more tough running. Breaks 3 tackles, and the trick play works. It looked like it was just going to be a direct run for Beckman and the QB keep, and instead he hands it off to Jack Salmi, who's coming off the 43-yard touchdown. And then he gets a big 8-yard 2-point conversion, which will put us up by 12, 38-26 Westwood. And the third 2-point conversion for Jack Salmi, who has now been worth a touchdown in 2-point conversions. So, just to show the value of these 2-point conversions, if they get converted at a consistent rate like that, it leads to scoring as many points doing that as just with a touchdown. So it'll be nice to have a touchdown next to the column of Jack Salmi, because he's been excellent today. Multiple players have been excellent for the Patriots today. This running game has been the biggest highlight, obviously, and the biggest person to notice is
Alex Turek, who is over 100 in this game. For reference, we had 99 yards last week for the entire game, everybody combined. And that came with half of those yards coming in the final 6 minutes when it was a 50-point game and we were running the double mercy clock. But Turek alone has over 100 and two touchdowns and a two-point conversion. But Jack Salmi has been huge. Crucial runs on downs where we've needed just a few. He's gotten the few. As the squib kick is going to be recovered. And that's going to 30, 25, 15. And they get to about the 14. That's going to be number 7 this time. Alex Hebert, who's been very involved in this game. And we've got a Patriot down. I can't see who it is. Oh, I think it's... Indeed, it's number 20, Ellis King. He was the one that got the tackle on Hebert to prevent it from being a touchdown, but it looks like he might have landed a little weird. He's running off himself. I'm not surprised. He's an absolute dog. And just... So he goes off on himself. So, I mean, it looks like he was in pain, but it looks like he's going to get checked out. But I'm imagining he's probably okay. But he just might have hurt something just briefly. But no, he's tremendous. So I'm not surprised. But that is going to bring up 1st down and 10 from the Patriot 14 for the Gremlins. And it's going to be a keeper for the quarterback who's rolling to the right looking for a receiver. And really good effort from number 7 again, Alex Hebert, but unfortunately is not able to get the foot down inbounds, so what could have potentially been a touchdown will instead be an incomplete pass. And as expected, Ellis King is right back in there. He had to come off because there was a brief injury. There was the injury timeout had been called. Oh, but it looks like there's a flag and they're calling pass interference on the Patriots. I didn't even see the flag. It must have been on the other side of the field because there was nothing on the side where the play was going on. But so that will still be 1st and 10 for the Gremlins. They'll get a replay of the down. It's going to be a carry for, I believe that's number 6, Michael Salina. And it will get stopped after a solid gain of about 6, it looks like. It looks like they might have got to the 8. Or, no, not the 8. It looks like they're within the 5. So it looks like they're on the 4-yard line, actually. So, it was enough for the first down. It'll be 1st and goal at the Westwood 3 with about 7 minutes left in this game. Donnelly will be in the shotgun. He is going to not hand it off. He's going to look for a receiver in the end zone. Oh, and it's going to be dropped. And a little jaw-jacking here. Number 3, it looks like. Sam Roth is not was expecting a PI, but the ref was right there and did not call it. So, good defensive play for the Patriots. When the ref's right there and doesn't call it, that's a sign that he got a good eye on it. So, that'll bring up 2nd and goal for the Gremlins. It'll be Donnelly under center in the shotgun. It'll be a motion to the left, handed off to the right, and it's going to be swallowed up. So an attempted run for Thomas Najewski is going to go absolutely nowhere. I don't think it got anything. If it did, it would have been a yard. And we are at 6:47 and counting left on the clock. And it is a 12-point game, but the Gremlins are, I'd say driving, but it was mostly the kickoff return that got them a lot of the yards. Got them all the way to the 14. So they've gained 10 yards since on 4 plays.
This one is going to be a pass. And it is not going to be there. Fourth and goal. So this is going to be potentially... we will see. 6:21 left on the clock, but Westwood's up by 12. If they can get the stop on this specific play, since there is no first downs left with them being in goal line, as long as they don't give up a touchdown, it'll be Patriot ball, and they'll have the ball with just over 6 minutes left and a multi-touchdown lead. So Westwood could be on the heels here of... the biggest stop of the game. And on fourth down, it's going to be under in the shotgun is Donnelly with Najewski to his right. And it is going to be another throw. And this one is going to be an amazing stop. That's going to be number two, Ryan Perry. What a play. Made sure to make no contact with the receiver. Looks like it was another attempt to for Seven Hebert. I believe. Yeah, it looks like it was to Hebert. So they were really trying to get him. It looks like he's their big red zone guy, but amazing play by Ryan Perry to get the biggest stop of the game and of the season. Because with 6:15 left, Patriots are up 12 and have the ball. And we'll see what the Westwood Patriot offense can do. They are in a very congested spot on their own 3-yard line. It'll be the I formation still, and they're going to... Wow, that got really dicey. I thought it was a handoff directly to Salmi, but instead, it was that option to the right, and it involved Beckman and Turek being in their own end zone for a bit. So that got me scared a bit, but they do indeed... get out of the end zone. It is going to be a loss of two for Turek, though. And that's going to put them on their own one. So this is getting very dicey. They're going to let the clock run as much as they can, at least. But this is not the spot you want to be in. They've got Ellis King now lined up in the running back spot. But they are going to give it to Salmi. And we'll see where Salmi gets to on here. I like the play call of get the Ellis King in the backfield and make them be ready for the home run threat and then give the short run to Jack Salmi, who has been very good all day. Gain of 5 there. That is a very good run, especially in the territory that they are in, which is deep in their own. And they are now on their own 6-yard line. And this is... we're going to see what gets drawn up here. We'll see. This would be a monstrous third down to convert. Not because of the distance, but just where they're at and the point of the game that we're in. It's going to be another run with Salmi. And he is going to be very close. I think he's going to be a yard away. We'll see where they indeed mark him. So on 3rd and 7, they go back to Salmi again. And he is going to be short. We knew that. Where's the ball going to be placed? It's a gain of 6 for Jack Salmi. So we're going to see just what happens here. They're up by 2 touchdowns, and we are now going to be under 4 minutes left when they snap this. So they are indeed. They're going to go for it on 4th. A play that... if they get this, it's going to be ball game. And it's going to be a QB keep. Snuck it in, and I think they're going to be in. And if they're in, that's ball game. And it's a first. That's huge. Absolutely massive first down gain. That is going to be a gain of 2 for Beckman. But more importantly, they got the one that was needed for the first down. And with that, I think we are pretty close to being able to mark this one. Obviously, you can never say never, so I'm very tentative to do anything more than
be excited about the first, but it is first down and 10 from their own 15. They're in the eye, and it is going to be another handoff to Salmi. He gets swallowed up instantly. I don't think he gained anything. But we will wait and see where they mark it. Yeah, he indeed gained nothing. So, but that is okay. That's going to drain off some more time off this clock. And that's going to get us under 3 minutes left. So they're doing a good job at taking this clock down as much as they can before getting the snaps off. Very smart to be chewing the clock here in a multi-score lead of a game. It'll be the eye again. Beckman will be under center. This one is going to go to Turek, who is going to get to the 26, or the 21, I would say, And it's going to be a timeout for the Gremlins. And a 7-yard gain for Turek. So third and three here. That was the first timeout of the half for the Gremlins. So they've really held on to these bad boys, which is smart. When you're going to be down by multiple, you really want them at the end so you can try to get the stops, get this comeback going. But with 2:42 left in this game, it is 38-28, your Westwood Patriots over the Houghton Gremlins. And they've got the ball as well. It is a third and three on their own 21, so they are still deep in their own territory, but they have made good progress from where they started. They started this drive on the 4-yard line, then lost, or the 3-yard line, then lost 2 to go down to their 1, but since then they have clawed their way back into 20 big yards, and 3 more yards will finish off this game. And it's going to be another handoff to Turek, and he is going to get swallowed up. And that'll be timeout number 2 for the Gremlins. And we'll see where they mark Turek as being down at. It's going to be a fourth down regardless. I just don't know if he gained any yards or not. I'm leaning yes. And it looks like indeed. It looks like he gained. Looks like he gained 2. So 2 yards there for Alex Turek, and that's going to bring up another huge fourth and one. I said fourth and one that was previous to this was the biggest one of the year. This is the new one. They get this, it's most likely game over. But it's a big opportunity for the Gremlins defense. A defense that has looked a lot more stingy, minus the last drive they got ran on a bit. But they've been stingy for most of this second half. But they're going to need to be stingy here for one play if they want to keep this game alive. Patriots are lining up in the eye yet again. It's going to be Beckman under center, Salmi behind him, and Turek behind him. And they get the jump! That is massive! So Andrew Beckman is able to get the cadence go and gets the offside. One of the defensive tackles up front in the middle jumps. And that's going to be a first down. Not how I expected them to get the first down, but as a first down nonetheless. And with 2:32 left, they are now in the final opportunities here to finish this off. And it's going to be Beckman lined up under center in the eye. And it will be a handoff to Jack Salmi. And Salmi is going to get... Looks like they're about 5 yards for Jack Salmi. And it sounds like we've got a Patriot down. We will try to get an idea of who it is. And
It is. One, there's a ref covering up one side of him, and the trainer is on the other side, so I cannot see the number. It is another looking in the lower body area. It doesn't look like he's in considerable pain, but obviously he needed the trainer to come out. But he's kind of just sitting up. He's just mostly chilling, so I think he's going to be okay. That's going to be... That's either 23 or 73. It is 23, so it is going to be Jack Salmi. So he is back up and walking on his own, just a slight limp, so it looks like he is going to be okay, thankfully. He has been so vital in this game. I've been speaking the praises of him in particular because he's had the carries that have gotten these first downs that we've needed. Even if they're small runs of a yard, 2 yards, 3 yards, he's gotten the yardage needed for the first, and that is what matters the most. But he got a gain of 5 on that play there, on what is probably his last carry of the day. No reason to keep him out there for anything else. But the clock will continue to run, and it's going to be a handoff to Turek, who is going to get to the 36, maybe the 37. It will be the 37, so that is going to be a gain of 4 for Turek, as I am very much running out of room with his name. We're going to sneak this 4 over here. There we go. Found a way to get it in. I imagine he gets another one, so it makes me have to try to find a spot for this next one, but I'll figure it out. But it's going to be the I formation yet again for the Patriots here. And it's going to be a QB sneak and a first down. And that is going to be ball game. They get to the 41. So that's going to be a gain of, let's see here. They're at the 34, then got to the 30. So a gain of 4 on the sneak. So a really efficient sneak there for Beckman. On what is going to be... a huge first down for the Patriots. And once this ball is snapped and they get one more carry done, we are going to be able to get out of Houghton here with the QB sneak... or the QB kneel. We're in victory formation. We haven't been in that situation yet, so I was used to just going QB sneak. No, we're in the victory with the QB kneel, and that is going to finish it. We're at the final 30, but it's going to run. Westwood has gotten on the win column.

truly just, I don't have words. I'm so proud of this team. Just a truly amazing effort here from the Westwood Patriots. As the clock rolls to zero, Westwood finally gets in the win column here with win number one, heading to Houghton, a team that has been very similar to Westwood in terms of stinginess against top competition, and then coming off a huge win against an undefeated Lawrence team. And Westwood comes in and leads for, I believe, almost the entire game. And Ellis Kigg is pumped, as is the whole team. The whole team is very excited right now. And how could you not? With as great of a performance as that was, going almost the length of the entire game with the lead on the road against a team that was coming off a 48-point win against an undefeated Lawrence team, Westwood comes in, leads almost the entire game, finishes off 38-26 as the final score, which will bump Westwood to 1-3 on the season and will cause Houghton to unfortunately fall to 1-3 on the season themselves. In terms of some standouts here for the game, we have got 5 rushing touchdowns in total here, if I've got my math right here, and I do indeed. We have 5 rushing touchdowns. We had 2 from Alex Turek. We had 2

And then probably the best play I've seen all year so far, what is written down as a kickoff return of 60 plus for the touchdown. Instead, if you had watched it, it was three back and forth motions going the length of the field, basically, width-wise. So that run was basically 100 and something plus instead. Just a truly insane touchdown for Cale Olentito. And then the pick six for number seven, Alex Hebert, and then a rushing touchdown for number two, Thomas Najewski. But those points come up short for against Westwood, as Westwood will pull off their first win of the season, and in pretty, I won't say convincing fashion, because it wasn't a huge deficit. 16, I think, was the biggest the game got to, but just a very impressive performance for the Patriots here. As I stated, in case anybody is just joining in, Lance was in the same boat as Westwood after the first 2 weeks, facing top competition, keeping it close in one of the games, getting blown out in another, very similar to how Westwood's year started. But last week, they beat an undefeated Lance team 54-6. So a massive performance there for them. And they were coming into that with this game super fired up, super energized from what I could tell in the pregame and from what I watched on the field. They've been super energized throughout. And Westwood came in on the road and led the game almost the entire game. They scored first, and as soon as they scored, they held the lead all the way until the end of the game. So a truly tremendous performance tonight for the Patriots. And with that, I'm going to get the final stats tallied up so I can get the yardage figured out for everyone in general. So I will be sending us on to the last bit of breaks here. So we will send those out, but you are listening to the Rockin' Eagle 106.9 and 970 WZAM.

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3: Welcome back to the Rockin' Eagle Radio, 106.9 and 970 WZAM. This is Braden Vikstrom here in the home of the Gremlins up north here in Houghton. And we just got done with a truly impressive game here for the Patriots. They scored a touchdown early in the first quarter and from then on out held the lead the entire rest of the game, with a final score going of 38-26. It was a truly impressive performance there for the Patriots there. And I'm just getting the stats figured out here for the running game. The running game was extremely effective to the point where there's a lot of carries to add up. And it's a lot to try to get. I'm not used to. But for reference, we had 99 yards of total offense last game. So quite a bit more to figure out for the Patriots here. In terms of the play-by-play, in terms of the scoring summary at least, in the first quarter, that first touchdown, as stated, was started off with a 70-yard kickoff return touchdown to start the day off by Logan Thomas. They decided to kick away from Ellis King, which is a pretty good strategy, I would say, but unfortunately we have Logan Thomas on the other side, and he is able to do just as great of things. Returned 70 yards, and that led to a three-play, 20-yard drive, as they were on the 20 with that huge return, culminating in an 18-yard rushing touchdown for Alex Turek. And on the two-point conversion, it went right back to Turek, and he got in on a very nice run. Back onto the Houghton side it went, and then on their drive, they had a nice, impressive long drive, huge fourth-down conversion that led to a 33-yard rushing touchdown on the very next play after converting the first down for Brody Donnelly. And then the extra point was converted by Sam Roth. Back to Westwood it went, and Ellis King returned the next kickoff for 40 yards, and that led to another pretty short field that led to a 10-yard touchdown for Alex Turek. That two-point conversion was converted then, but that was Big Jack Salmi that converted it. And then on the other side of the field to finish off that first quarter, it was what was written technically as a 60-plus yard kick return, but he ran the width of the field back and forth twice. So ran easily over 100 yards to get to the end zone. Kale Olenketo for the Gremlins on a very impressive run there. And another kick for Sam Roth. And that was all the scoring for the first quarter. Second quarter ended up being all Patriots in what gave Westwood the nice lead and cushion they had for a big chunk of this game. We had a drive culminate in a QB sneak from the 1 yard line from Andrew Beckman, and then later on in the second quarter, it was a 4 yard rushing touchdown from Andrew Beckman. First 2 point conversion was converted again from Jack Salmi. And then the second one was not converted after a costly hold penalty kicked the offense back on their conversion attempt. And then in the... Oh, to finish off the second quarter, there was a... It had been kicks all game for the Patriots, but they finally got the fourth one to convert. Great kick by... Clifford Fawcett, who made the very nice kick to force the turnover on special teams by the Gremlins, and it was recovered by, I believe, Ryan Perry. It was a sea of jerseys over there. It was a very big play, but ultimately resulted in a big recovery for the Patriots. And then that brought us to halftime. Unfortunately, they were unable to score. They went four and out, but then it was a kneel for the Gremlins on the very next play to just bring it to the next half. And brought it to 30-16, or 30-14, sorry, was the halftime score. And then in the third quarter... it was all Gremlins this time. An overthrow on a pass from Andrew Beckman to Ellis King. Does not touch the hands of King, but does touch the hands of number 7, Alex Hebert, who takes it almost untouched into the end zone for the touchdown. And then in the fourth quarter, there was another touchdown scored then by the Gremlins. This one being a rushing touchdown for Thomas Najewski. Putting the score to 30-26. And then that brought up the massive play in the fourth quarter there for the Patriots. A 43-yard touchdown for Jack Salmi. Where it looked like it was going to be... He had gotten a couple of plays where it was like, get 7, 8, 9... break a tackle, strong run, but instead he hit an extra gear that I didn't know he even had, and just blew past people, and went almost untouched the last 15 to 20 yards to the end zone, and that made it 36-26, and then he converted his third two-point conversion on the ground to make it 38-26, Westwood holds off from there, and the final score ends up being the very score that I have mentioned, 38-26. And I am just getting the stats here for Turk. There's so many carries, it decided to reset my calculator there.

But in terms of the numbers on the day, I've got them all finished up right here now with this last one. Alrighty. So, in terms of finished off stats, we had 14 runs for 50 yards from Andrew Beckman. We had 13 runs for 105 yards from Jack Salmi. And then the leader on the day was Alex Turek. He had 120 yards on. Twenty-four carries, so definitely a bell cow effort from him, but still ended up finding a way to have another 165 yards from other players, even with him getting 24 carries. Truly proving the great rushing attack that we had from just the team in general. Obviously, they're probably the three names that we can bring up. Alex Turek going for 120 yards on the ground and two rushing touchdowns to help get us out to that early lead. Also converted the first two-point conversion of the game. As for the other name I'll mention, Jack Salmi, he went 13 for 105 and obviously had the big 43-yard touchdown to not ice the game, but get that huge, get that extension on our lead that was dwindling with the last couple of touchdowns from the Gremlins. And then Andrew Beckman going 14 runs for 50 yards, two touchdowns of his own. And then in terms of the passing, he completed his first pass for 14, but then the next two went incomplete and then incomplete for the pick six. So 1 for 3 on the day, 14 yards, and the pick six. As for, oh, and then 2-point conversions. Salmi ended up with 3. So he had one touchdown and then one touchdown worth of 2-point conversions. So I like thinking he had 2 touchdowns. But he would probably be, it's tough. I'd probably go co-MVP with the two running backs, honestly. Obviously, Turk's stat line looks nicer in one way because he has all the carries and has multiple touchdowns. But Jack Salmi had some very huge runs to get some very big first downs. When we needed two, he'd get three. When he needed three, he could get three. If we needed two, he'd get two sometimes. He got one on a couple where we needed just the yard or a yard to get us closer. He had a couple 1-yard runs that then led to a QB sneaks to get the first down the next play. But, yeah, I would probably lean, it's between those two for who I would say is probably the player of the game for us. At least for in terms of offense. Yeah, obviously, there's two sides of the ball, and defensively, there were some really nice plays that were done as well. I remember in particularly Alex Turek and Andrew Beckman combined for a sack on a big play in the third quarter. I think it was the third quarter because I think they were driving to the. It was one of the last two quarters. They had a very huge combo sack. I think it was the fourth. And then there was another big sack by number 50, Bryson Garver. Yes. Absolutely bulldozed his man on the line of scrimmage and then got to the quarterback and gave him no choice but to go down. And then some really nice pass deflections as well. Logan Thomas had a really good one in the end zone. Ryan Perry had a really good one in the end zone. Ryan Perry had a really good hit on a much bigger player, and it was either Alex Hebert or Michael Celina. Both of them were fairly bigger than him, and it still resulted in a nice tackle from Ryan Perry. So Ryan Perry had some really good plays on defense, but just overall, just a really good outing here for the Patriots in what is their first win of the season. They will now be heading to, I believe it's Kingsford is where we're heading off to, in Kingsford. So it's going to be another road game.
this time against another one of these undefeated teams, pending how the result goes for their game tonight. I know they have Nagani, so that's a tough outing. So they could potentially have their first loss going into this game. But, yeah, they will be going to Gladstone, and it will be Gladstone's homecoming. So that's going to be Kingsford's home. Oh, no, yeah, we're off to Gladstone next. I could have swore we were heading to Kingsford next. Well, we're off to Gladstone next, who is having their homecoming. So it's a big outing for Gladstone. We shall see where they end up at. As far as Houghton, they will now be heading off to Menominee, in Menominee. So off a tough loss here to Westwood, they now will be in a pretty tough game indeed, going to face off against the Maroons, which I'm imagining they've probably won. I did say it was going to be game of the week. They're facing a really good Calumet team, but they've got them at home, and Menominee looks every bit as good as the team from last year that mostly dominated their way to a state championship. As far as Nagani's game, as far as Westwood's opponent for next week, which is Gladstone, they are coming off of they are 1-2. They beat Gwynn 30-6. They lost to Nagani 42-6, and they lost to Kingsford 35-0. So a tough schedule they've faced. We'll see the result. They're at Bark River Harris tonight, so it's just a streak of. They've got a lot of these teams have very similar schedules. You can notice here with Westwood, with just starting off with some really tough competition. This will be a game, I would imagine, very similar to the one this week here in Houghton. It's going to be two hungry teams looking to get a win to try to, at this point, get themselves a game out of being 500, which would be huge for both sides of these teams. Particularly, it would be huge for Westwood to get, after their first win in the Sam Gillis coaching era, they would then get a second one. In back-to-back efforts, that would be a pretty big moment for them. But speaking of Coach Sam Gillis, he, I know, got called to the onto the field. It looked like he was doing an interview, like a TV interview, actually, because it was a huge, huge first game there for him for the win. So it makes plenty of sense. So I'm imagining he's now back in the back in the locker room getting to that section before potentially coming out here for the interview. But he also might just not be able to do the interview this week. I will try to get word on that.

0: But yeah, no, we'll kind of wait and see here on probably just get a couple minutes here for it and figure that all out. For those that are just coming in, final score for tonight's game, the Patriots get their first win on the board and in pretty impressive fashion too. Final score was 38-26, but after scoring a touchdown and I think the first minute to minute and change into the game, and getting that 6-0 lead that then turned into an 8-0 lead with the first two-point conversion, they led for the rest of the game, as when Houghton scored theirs, they went for the extra point and made it. So it was 8-7. Yeah, Westwood led the entire game pretty much. As soon as they got their first score off, they led the rest of the way. Very impressive performance there. Very impressive, impressive performance for the team in general, but for a couple players in general, for those that are just getting in there, it's Alex Turek had 24 carries for 120 yards and two touchdowns with a two-point conversion. Jack Salmi had 13 carries for 105 yards and a touchdown and 3 2-point conversions, so basically two touchdowns. And Andrew Beckman ran 14 for 50 and a two touchdowns himself.
1: Oh, I'm so sorry.
0: You're all good, Sam. You're all good. We got the first win here, so we're a bit excited here. I've got Coach Sam Gillis here with us. How are we doing today, Coach?
2: Good. Good. It was a good game. And sorry, I forgot. I had a lot of people talking to me out there, so it like got lost in the flow of it there.
0: Yeah, all good. Got lost in the sauce. No, I saw you had an interview out on the field there with somebody, and obviously got to go celebrate a little bit with the team and talk to them, get them ready for the next game, give them the props. That worked out anyway for me because I finally took stats for the first time this week, and it was a good week to pick it because it was a very eventful night. I just went over it with them. Statistically, we had 24 carries for 120 and two touchdowns from Alex Turek, 13 for 105 and a touchdown for Jack Salmi, and then 14 carries for 50 yards and two touchdowns for Andrew Beckman. So the run game was truly amazing to see there. I was really promoting Jack Salmi throughout the game.
2: Absolutely.
0: Even before the 43-yard run, he just had those... I've got the carries down, and they don't look impressive when you hear the numbers. It's 2 yards, 4 yards, 3 yards, but it's very... they were in the big spots when we needed 2 yards to get the three. When it was third and four, he would get 2 yards, led to an easy 2-yard attempt to convert a first down, which we'd convert, and then he broke off the 43, so the touchdown just makes it gives it that extra level of like getting the true props that I feel like he deserves for his game today. But obviously, it was just a great game overall. What are some of the big keys that you can point out here for the team?
2: Yeah, I mean, offensively, we've been struggling the last couple games. And again, that's a credit to the teams we've been playing. And, you know, partially due to me being a new play caller. But, man, I thought the kids stepped up tonight. I thought our O-line, you know, had their moments where the inexperience showed a little bit. But when it came down to the nitty-gritty, they battled. And... you know, they wanted to win, and they played like they wanted to win. You know, we talked about how, you know, everybody says they want to win, but you got to show it in the way you play, and I thought they did that tonight. And, yeah, I mean, Bax ran hard. Bex ran a lot of read option tonight, and he made a couple bad reads, but, man, he made a lot of great reads tonight and was very strong with his carries and his speed options as well. And he certainly didn't look like a sophomore out there. I'm really proud of him. Jack, Turek, and you know, obviously the line. It was definitely our most complete game offensively for sure.
0: Absolutely. And then obviously, like seeing the 38 points scored, people are going to look at the offensive side, but the defense had its moments. Specifically, third quarter, I think the offense. That was the one quarter that the offense was really struggling in. There was a pick six. Just a couple, as you said, some of that inexperience, a couple sloppy plays. I think a mishandled snap and a mishandled toss on one of the options. But the defense, they gave up, I think, a short touchdown, but it was on a short field, if I remember right. And besides that, they gave up nothing for the third. And then the fourth really locked up. I had two pass defenses in the end zone from, I believe it was Logan Thomas had one huge one. And then Ryan Perry had a massive
2: two.
0: One.
2: Yeah.
0: Two in total with the massive one on fourth to get the ball back in Patriot hands and kind of finish off this drive, this game in general. Tell us about your thoughts on the defense. Who do you want to really give some props to for tonight?
2: Yeah, and be honest, we were worried because we haven't faced a spread team and put us in a defense we weren't used to. And you know, our DBs have struggled to make plays in the first three games, and they know that. You know, kind of talking about Ryan. Ryan is, in my opinion, one of the most coachable kids we have, in the sense of he genuinely wants to get better and wants to be coached to get better. You know, obviously we got our butts kicked a little bit last week by a really good football team in Menominee, and Ryan's the first one to text me and Coach Gray saying, "Wow, was I bad tonight? I'm gonna be way better this week." And man, was he ever! I'm really happy for the kid because he deserves it, and I'm happy for, you know, another one like Jimmy Maddle. Jimmy Maddle has barely played defense all year, and he played both ways for us in two big spots. He's probably the first tight end safety I've seen before.
0: Right.
2: But no, I'm proud of our DBs tonight because they've been and they know it. They've been struggling the past couple weeks, whether making plays or coverage wise, and they stepped up tonight. You know, I think they blew one coverage, but it was something new we haven't seen, and we got a little lucky with the incompletion. But besides that, they were pretty locked down all night, and you got to be able to do that when a team spreads you out like that.
0: Right, absolutely. I know. I remember we haven't seen a team, from what I've watched also, just not we haven't seen a team offensively play something similar to that since we've been doing games this season. One more question, I guess I'll say. I noticed, obviously, at the end there, a lot of excitement. Ellis King's the first one that really stands out. Is just plenty of 360s. But it then led to the rest of the team, and you could just really see like the excitement on the team, and like almost like a little bit of relief, just like finally be able to notch that first one in there. And for you, it's your first win as a head coach.
2: Yeah.
0: So just give us an idea of like how you're feeling as a coach. Obviously, you must be very proud of the effort and the win, but just give some thoughts here to close us out here.
2: Yeah, I mean, first and foremost, I'm happy for our kids. We got a lot of kids that haven't played football in a while. You know, I probably, just off the top of my head, half of our starters haven't played since they were freshmen or eighth graders. Like Alex Turek hasn't played football since he was in eighth grade, and he's a senior. And, you know, the kids, I think I can appreciate the kids being able to buy in to what we're trying to do as a staff, and, you know, their belief in us. Because it can be tough, you know, we're on, some of these guys are on their third head coach, and it can be hard to believe, and it's been tough, but I'm happy for our kids, man. They deserve it, and I'm hoping this isn't the only one, because I think we're capable to compete in more games down the road. So it's going to be celebrated for 48 hours, and Sunday when we have our lift and film, we're back to 0-0. So I'm happy, again, and all be all, I'm happy for our kids and our staff.
0: Yeah, absolutely. The one thing I've always had written down is, regardless of what the score has been, the kids have always bought in 100%. They've always given it their all. Even last week, it's 50-0. There's a double mercy clock going, and they're still fighting.
2: Mm-hmm.
0: I know it was King was on, and he was beat up throughout the week, and he was just playing through regardless of being 50. So like, you get the determination, the pure amount of bought in they are for you and the coaching staff, and that's a real big credit to you guys, absolutely, and a big credit to them for being accepting and willing to buy in like that. But I will let you go, finish off with the team here quick, and then I'll be right there to join you in the celebrating.
2: All right, thank you. Sorry for the wait again.
0: No, you're all good, man. You're busy, man.
2: Yeah.
0: All righty, that was Coach Sam Gillis there, with his coming off of what will be his first career win. And the first win of the season for the Patriots, as they went in very impressive fashion, going the entire length of the game almost with the lead, and final score going 38-26, Patriots over Gremlins. But with that, I am going to drop you guys off here and give you back to the radio so you can listen to some rockin' music. And let you go on with the rest of your nights. I appreciate every single person. I've meant to say this, but I've not really wanted to keep guys waiting, whether it be the bus or rides or anything. But this is obviously my first year, and a lot of people have come up and they were excited for me to get it, and they're like, oh, you're perfect for it. The first game went truly awful from me, and I really was down on myself and just didn't have much belief. I've always been a self-doubter to myself, but then the first person to get me was one of the kids on the bus, and he said, hey, I can tell that you're beat up over it, but you got the backing of somebody, I won't give a name specifically, but someone that they knew personally, and they're like, if you've got his backing, then you truly deserve to be doing this and are the right person to be doing this. And that was really the big thing to catch me and, like, just maybe sit back and realize, man, you got to give it some time. And ever since, each game has felt better and better and better. So, to everyone that's supported me, to everybody that's believed in me, to everybody that's picked me up when I was down during that period there, I just want to say I thank you. I love you. I appreciate you with all of my heart. I wouldn't be continuing to do this if it wasn't for people believing in me to be able to do this kind of thing. So much love and appreciation to everybody. This is honestly a dream situation to be doing something that involves Westwood. Westwood was an amazing place for me growing up in the community in general throughout my entire life. So, getting to be back and try to do something to help these kids out in any way possible, and in my case, to promote to you the amazing players that we've got and the amazing kids that we've got as well, because it's not just football that's being taught here. It's true character as well. And Coach Sam Gillis is a big part of that happening with me in high school and with these kids. So I remember telling him when he got hired, hey, you are the absolute perfect person that needed to get hired for this team, because they need the help with football, and they need your help with as amazing of a person as you are. And I've been seeing it with football so far. The improvement week over the week has been tremendous from them. And then also just the amount of heart and care that they have for football and for the other players on the team and the fans has been very nice to notice. So I want to give Sam Gillis his props again and a congratulations on his first win as a head coach. I want to give the props to the players who have been, as he stated, some of them are on their third coach somehow in high school, which is an insane thing to be saying. And I want to give the props to the fans. Fans came in and were tremendous tonight, coming all the way up to Houghton to promote their team as well as they did. And then one more just thank you to everybody. I appreciate all of you. I love all of you. And with that, I will get you guys out of here. I'm sure you want to listen to the rock music anyway. But this is the Rocket Eagle 106.9 and 970 WZAM. This is Braden Vikstrom signing off. 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
1: More clouds will roll in tonight as temperatures drop back in the upper 40s. Mostly sunny into the day on Saturday with a high in the upper 60s. Not as cool for Saturday night, a low around 53 with increasing clouds. Temperatures a little bit cooler into Sunday, high around 61. Winds will pick up with a mix of sun and clouds throughout the day. Staying breezy into Sunday night with passing clouds and a low around 49. Temperatures top out in the upper 50s as we head toward Monday with a mix of sun and clouds throughout the day. A low 46 into Monday night and partly cloudy. A sunny day forecast on Tuesday as temperatures climb to 60. We drop back to 47 for Tuesday night with a few clouds rolling through. Then on Wednesday, high around 63 with sunny skies expected again. Mostly clear into Wednesday night, we dip back to around 49. We warm up a little bit on Thursday, topping out in the upper 60s, with mostly sunny skies throughout the day. Temperatures bottom out around 51 for Thursday night, along with partly cloudy skies. Then finishing out the work week with highs in the upper 60s again and mostly sunny. I'm meteorologist Regina Kroll for Marquette's Rocking Eagle. Right now, it's 56 degrees.
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1: This Upper Michigan weather forecast is brought to you by the Skin Lounge, West Washington Street, Marquette, where they blend artistic tattoo work, permanent makeup, and advanced aesthetics.
2: More clouds will roll in tonight as temperatures drop back in the upper 40s. Mostly sunny into the day on Saturday with a high in the upper 60s. Not as cool for Saturday night, a low around 53 with increasing clouds. Temperatures a little bit cooler into Sunday, high around 61. Winds will pick up with a mix of sun and clouds throughout the day. Staying breezy into Sunday night with passing clouds and a low around 49. Temperatures top out in the upper 50s as we head toward Monday with a mix of sun and clouds throughout the day. A low 46 into Monday night and partly cloudy. A sunny day forecast on Tuesday as temperatures climb to 60. We drop back to 47 for Tuesday night with a few clouds rolling through. Then on Wednesday, high around 63 with sunny skies expected again. Mostly clear into Wednesday night, we dip back to around 49. We warm up a little bit on Thursday, topping out in the upper 60s, with mostly sunny skies throughout the day. Temperatures bottom out around 51 for Thursday night, along with partly cloudy skies. Then finishing out the work week with highs in the upper 60s again and mostly sunny. I'm meteorologist Regina Kroll for Marquette's Rocking Eagle. Right now, it's 55 degrees.
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1: More clouds will roll in tonight as temperatures drop back in the upper 40s. Mostly sunny into the day on Saturday with a high in the upper 60s. Not as cool for Saturday night, a low around 53 with increasing clouds. Temperatures a little bit cooler into Sunday, high around 61. Winds will pick up with a mix of sun and clouds throughout the day. Staying breezy into Sunday night with passing clouds and a low around 49. Temperatures top out in the upper 50s as we head toward Monday with a mix of sun and clouds throughout the day. A low 46 into Monday night and partly cloudy. A sunny day forecast on Tuesday as temperatures climb to 60. We drop back to 47 for Tuesday night with a few clouds rolling through. Then on Wednesday, high around 63 with sunny skies expected again. Mostly clear into Wednesday night, we dip back to around 49. We warm up a little bit on Thursday, topping out in the upper 60s, with mostly sunny skies throughout the day. Temperatures bottom out around 51 for Thursday night, along with partly cloudy skies. Then finishing out the work week with highs in the upper 60s again and mostly sunny. I'm meteorologist Regina Kroll for Marquette's Rocking Eagle. Right now, it's 55 degrees.
0: Here's Marquette Police Patrol Captain Jim Finkbeiner with a reminder that a new city law says you can't ride any kind of bikes on downtown or 3rd Street sidewalks.
2: In the downtown area, the DDA area, which includes Washington Street from Lakeshore to 7th, 3rd Street from Fair to Berrega, and South Front Street from Ridge to Berrega. Those streets are considered the downtown areas. Those sidewalks, you can't ride a bike. And really any mobility device. That means e-bikes, scooters, electric skateboards, all those type of things. You can't ride those on the sidewalks in those particular sidewalks ever. Take the caveat that a mobility device also includes wheelchairs, electric wheelchairs. That, of course, is always allowed. That's an ADA, and we would never restrict that. So anybody that's in a wheelchair, electric wheelchair, obviously you have the right to be on the sidewalk. That is never in question. But e-bikes, pedal bikes, scooters, whether they're electrified or not, all those type of things, Segways, none of that can be on the sidewalks in those areas like I just reiterated.
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herself. 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
2: Mostly cloudy skies for the early morning hours and a low of 49. Mostly sunny into the day on Saturday with a high in the upper 60s. Not as cool for Saturday night, a low around 53 with increasing clouds. Temperatures a little bit cooler into Sunday, high around 61. Winds will pick up with a mix of sun and clouds throughout the day. Staying breezy into Sunday night with passing clouds and a low around 49. Temperatures top out in the upper 50s as we head toward Monday with a mix of sun and clouds throughout the day. A low 46 into Monday night and partly cloudy. A sunny day forecast on Tuesday as temperatures climb to 60. We drop back to 47 for Tuesday night with a few clouds rolling through. Then on Wednesday, high around 63 with sunny skies expected again. Mostly clear into Wednesday night, we dip back to around 49. We warm up a little bit on Thursday, topping out in the upper 60s, with mostly sunny skies throughout the day. Temperatures bottom out around 51 for Thursday night, along with partly cloudy skies. Then finishing out the work week with highs in the upper 60s again and mostly sunny. I'm meteorologist Regina Kroll for Marquette's Rocking Eagle. Right now it's 52 degrees.
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9: 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Hey, we're just doing our job. 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

0: This Upper Michigan weather forecast is brought to you by Midtown Bakery in beautiful downtown Negaunee. They're not ordinary, they're extraordinary.
1: Mostly cloudy skies for the early morning hours and a low of 49. Mostly sunny into the day on Saturday with a high in the upper 60s. Not as cool for Saturday night, a low around 53 with increasing clouds. Temperatures a little bit cooler into Sunday, high around 61. Winds will pick up with a mix of sun and clouds throughout the day. Staying breezy into Sunday night with passing clouds and a low around 49. Temperatures top out in the upper 50s as we head toward Monday with a mix of sun and clouds throughout the day. A low 46 into Monday night and partly cloudy. A sunny day forecast on Tuesday as temperatures climb to 60. We drop back to 47 for Tuesday night with a few clouds rolling through. Then on Wednesday, high around 63 with sunny skies expected again. Mostly clear into Wednesday night, we dip back to around 49. We warm up a little bit on Thursday, topping out in the upper 60s, with mostly sunny skies throughout the day. Temperatures bottom out around 51 for Thursday night, along with partly cloudy skies. Then finishing out the work week with highs in the upper 60s again and mostly sunny. I'm meteorologist Regina Kroll for Marquette's Rocking Eagle. Right now it's 52 degrees.
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3: Mostly cloudy skies for the early morning hours and a low of 49. Mostly sunny into the day on Saturday with a high in the upper 60s. Not as cool for Saturday night, a low around 53 with increasing clouds. Temperatures a little bit cooler into Sunday, high around 61. Winds will pick up with a mix of sun and clouds throughout the day. Staying breezy into Sunday night with passing clouds and a low around 49. Temperatures top out in the upper 50s as we head toward Monday with a mix of sun and clouds throughout the day. A low 46 into Monday night and partly cloudy. A sunny day forecast on Tuesday as temperatures climb to 60. We drop back to 47 for Tuesday night with a few clouds rolling through. Then on Wednesday, high around 63 with sunny skies expected again. Mostly clear into Wednesday night, we dip back to around 49.

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I wake up every morning with my head up in a daze. I'm not sure if I should say this, but I'll say it anyway. Everybody tries to tell me that I'm going through a phase. I don't know if it's a phase, I just wanna feel okay. 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

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I'm in a race against myself, I try to keep a steady pace. How the will I escape?

Jones.

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1: Mostly cloudy skies for the early morning hours and a low of 49. Mostly sunny into the day on Saturday with a high in the upper 60s. Not as cool for Saturday night, a low around 53 with increasing clouds. Temperatures a little bit cooler into Sunday, high around 61. Winds will pick up with a mix of sun and clouds throughout the day. Staying breezy into Sunday night with passing clouds and a low around 49. Temperatures top out in the upper 50s as we head toward Monday with a mix of sun and clouds throughout the day. A low 46 into Monday night and partly cloudy. A sunny day forecast on Tuesday as temperatures climb to 60. We drop back to 47 for Tuesday night with a few clouds rolling through. Then on Wednesday, high around 63 with sunny skies expected again. Mostly clear into Wednesday night, we dip back to around 49. We warm up a little bit on Thursday, topping out in the upper 60s, with mostly sunny skies throughout the day. Temperatures bottom out around 51 for Thursday night, along with partly cloudy skies. Then finishing out the work week with highs in the upper 60s again and mostly sunny. I'm meteorologist Regina Kroll for Marquette's Rocking Eagle. Right now, it's 51 degrees.
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3: Mostly cloudy skies for the early morning hours and a low of 49. Mostly sunny into the day on Saturday with a high in the upper 60s. Not as cool for Saturday night, a low around 53 with increasing clouds. Temperatures a little bit cooler into Sunday, high around 61. Winds will pick up with a mix of sun and clouds throughout the day. Staying breezy into Sunday night with passing clouds and a low around 49. Temperatures top out in the upper 50s as we head toward Monday with a mix of sun and clouds throughout the day. A low 46 into Monday.

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2: Mostly cloudy skies for the early morning hours and a low of 49. Mostly sunny into the day on Saturday with a high in the upper 60s. Not as cool for Saturday night, a low around 53 with increasing clouds. Temperatures a little bit cooler into Sunday, high around 61. Winds will pick up with a mix of sun and clouds throughout the day. Staying breezy into Sunday night with passing clouds and a low around 49. Temperatures top out in the upper 50s as we head toward Monday with a mix of sun and clouds throughout the day. A low 46 into Monday night and partly cloudy. A sunny day forecast on Tuesday as temperatures climb to 60. We drop back to 47 for Tuesday night with a few clouds rolling through. Then on Wednesday, high around 63 with sunny skies expected again. Mostly clear into Wednesday night, we dip back to around 49. We warm up a little bit on Thursday, topping out in the upper 60s, with mostly sunny skies throughout the day. Temperatures bottom out around 51 for Thursday night, along with partly cloudy skies. Then finishing out the work week with highs in the upper 60s again and mostly sunny. I'm meteorologist Regina Kroll for Marquette's Rocking Eagle.
3: Right now, it's 49 degrees.
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3: Mostly cloudy skies for the early morning hours and a low of 49. Mostly sunny into the day on Saturday with a high in the upper 60s. Not as cool for Saturday night, a low around 53 with increasing clouds. Temperatures a little bit cooler into Sunday, high around 61. Winds will pick up with a mix of sun and clouds throughout the day. Staying breezy into Sunday night with passing clouds and a low around 49. Temperatures top out in the upper 50s as we head toward Monday with a mix of sun and clouds throughout the day. A low 46 into Monday night and partly cloudy. A sunny day forecast on Tuesday as temperatures climb to 60. We drop back to 47 for Tuesday night with a few clouds rolling through. Then on Wednesday, high around 63 with sunny skies expected again. Mostly clear into Wednesday night, we dip back to around 49. We warm up a little bit on Thursday, topping out in the upper 60s with mostly sunny skies throughout the day. Temperatures bottom out around 51 for Thursday night, along with partly cloudy skies. Then finishing out the work week with highs in the upper 60s again and mostly sunny. I'm meteorologist Regina.

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0: This Upper Michigan weather forecast is brought to you by the Skin Lounge, West Washington Street, Marquette, where they blend artistic tattoo work, permanent makeup, and advanced aesthetics.
1: Mostly cloudy skies for the early morning hours and a low of 49. Mostly sunny into the day on Saturday with a high in the upper 60s. Not as cool for Saturday night, a low around 53 with increasing clouds. Temperatures a little bit cooler into Sunday, high around 61. Winds will pick up with a mix of sun and clouds throughout the day. Staying breezy into Sunday night with passing clouds and a low around 49. Temperatures top out in the upper 50s as we head toward Monday with a mix of sun and clouds throughout the day. A low 46 into Monday night and partly cloudy. A sunny day forecast on Tuesday as temperatures climb to 60. We drop back to 47 for Tuesday night with a few clouds rolling through. Then on Wednesday, high around 63 with sunny skies expected again. Mostly clear into Wednesday night, we dip back to around 49. We warm up a little bit on Thursday, topping out in the upper 60s, with mostly sunny skies throughout the day. Temperatures bottom out around 51 for Thursday night, along with partly cloudy skies. Then finishing out the work week with highs in the upper 60s again and mostly sunny. I'm meteorologist Regina Kroll for Marquette's Rocking Eagle. Right now, it's 48 degrees.
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2: Mostly cloudy skies for the early morning hours and a low of 49. Mostly sunny into the day on Saturday with a high in the upper 60s. Not as cool for Saturday night, a low around 53 with increasing clouds. Temperatures a little bit cooler into Sunday, high around 61. Winds will pick up with a mix of sun and clouds throughout the day. Staying breezy into Sunday night with passing clouds and a low around 49. Temperatures top out in the upper 50s as we head toward Monday with a mix of sun and clouds throughout the day. A low 46 into Monday night and partly cloudy. A sunny day forecast on Tuesday as temperatures climb to 60. We drop back to 47 for Tuesday night with a few clouds rolling through. Then on Wednesday, high around 63 with sunny skies expected again. Mostly clear into Wednesday night, we dip back to around 49. We warm up a little bit on Thursday, topping out in the upper 60s, with mostly sunny skies throughout the day. Temperatures bottom out around 51 for Thursday night, along with partly cloudy skies. Then finishing out the work week with highs in the upper 60s again and mostly sunny. I'm meteorologist Regina Kroll for Marquette's Rocking Eagle. Right now, it's 47 degrees.

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2: Mostly cloudy skies for the early morning hours and a low of 49. Mostly sunny into the day on Saturday with a high in the upper 60s. Not as cool for Saturday night, a low around 53 with increasing clouds. Temperatures a little bit cooler into Sunday, high around 61. Winds will pick up with a mix of sun and clouds throughout the day. Staying breezy into Sunday night with passing clouds and a low around 49. Temperatures top out in the upper 50s as we head toward Monday with a mix of sun and clouds throughout the day. A low 46 into Monday night and partly cloudy. A sunny day forecast on Tuesday as temperatures climb to 60. We drop back to 47 for Tuesday night with a few clouds rolling through. Then on Wednesday, high around 63 with sunny skies expected again. Mostly clear into Wednesday night, we dip back to around 49. We warm up a little bit on Thursday, topping out in the upper 60s, with mostly sunny skies throughout the day. Temperatures bottom out around 51 for Thursday night, along with partly cloudy skies. Then finishing out the work week with highs in the upper 60s again and mostly sunny. I'm meteorologist Regina Kroll for Marquette's Rocking Eagle. Right now, it's 46 degrees.
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1: 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They're extraordinary.
2: Mostly cloudy skies for the early morning hours and a low of 49. Mostly sunny into the day on Saturday with a high in the upper 60s. Not as cool for Saturday night, a low around 53 with increasing clouds. Temperatures a little bit cooler into Sunday, high around 61. Winds will pick up with a mix of sun and clouds throughout the day. Staying breezy into Sunday night with passing clouds and a low around 49. Temperatures top out in the upper 50s as we head toward Monday with a mix of sun and clouds throughout the day. A low 46 into Monday night.

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2: Mostly sunny today, highs top out near 66 degrees, winds variable around 5 miles per hour. Tonight it becomes mostly cloudy, lows drop to 53, winds remain variable around 5 miles per hour. Sunday partly sunny, highs top out near 61, north winds become breezy increasing to 10 to 20, higher gusts possible. Sunday night partly cloudy, lows fall back to 49, winds remain north 10 to 15, higher gusts remain possible as well. Looking ahead to Monday, partly sunny, highs reach 59. Monday night, partly cloudy to mostly clear, lows head down to 46. Tuesday, an abundance of sunshine, highs head towards 60. Tuesday night, mostly clear, lows fall to the upper 40s. Wednesday, lots more sunshine, highs climb into the low 60s. And then upper 40s for lows on Wednesday night. I'm Phil Jensko for Marquette's Rocking Eagle. Right now it's 46.
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2: Mostly sunny today. Highs top out near 66 degrees. Winds variable around 5 miles per hour. Tonight it becomes mostly cloudy. Lows drop to 53. Winds remain variable around 5 miles per hour. Sunday partly sunny. Highs top out near 61. North winds become breezy, increasing to 10 to 20. Higher gusts possible. Sunday night partly cloudy. Lows fall back to 49. Winds remain north, 10 to 15. Higher gusts remain possible as well. Looking ahead to Monday, partly sunny. Highs reach 59. Monday night, partly cloudy to mostly clear. Lows head down to 46. Tuesday, an abundance of sunshine. Highs head towards 60. Tuesday night, mostly clear. Lows fall to the upper 40s. Wednesday, lots more sunshine. Highs climb into the low 60s. And then upper 40s for lows on Wednesday night. I'm Phil Jensko for Marquette's Rocking Eagle.
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1: Mostly sunny today. Highs top out near 66 degrees. Winds variable around 5 miles per hour. Tonight it becomes mostly cloudy. Lows drop to 53. Winds remain variable around 5 miles per hour. Sunday partly sunny. Highs top out near 61. North winds become breezy, increasing to 10 to 20. Higher gusts possible. Sunday night, partly cloudy. Lows fall back to 49. Winds remain north, 10 to 15. Higher gusts remain possible as well. Looking ahead to Monday, partly sunny. Highs reach 59. Monday night, partly cloudy to mostly clear. Lows head down to 46. Tuesday, an abundance of sunshine. Highs head towards 60. Tuesday night, mostly clear. Lows fall to the upper 40s. Wednesday, lots more sunshine. Highs climb into the low 60s. And then upper 40s for lows on Wednesday night. I'm Phil Jensko for Marquette's Rocking Eagle. Right now it's 46.
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0: Here's another Native History Minute brought to you by the Ojibwa Casinos of Barriga and Marquette.
1: Make your Saturdays count this September at Ojibwa Casino, Barriga, and Marquette with Lucky Leaves. From 3 to 9 p.m., lucky hot seat winners will be drawn every hour for a chance to pick a leaf and reveal prizes from $500 up to $5,000 in cash or free play. All you have to do is be playing with your Rewards Club card during the drawings to be eligible to win a share of $38,000. Rake in the rewards this September at Ojibwa Casino, Barriga, and Marquette.
2: Throughout modern U.S. history, Native Americans have volunteered to serve in the military at notably high rates. During World War I, over 12,000 Native Americans enlisted despite not yet having full citizenship. They saw military service as a path to proving their patriotism and gaining recognition. Some Native soldiers also pioneered the use of their languages as military code, a precursor to the renowned code talkers of World War II, in which about 44,000 Native Americans served, marking one of the highest volunteer enlistment rates in the country. The Navajo code talkers famously used their language to develop an unbreakable code that proved pivotal in the Pacific Theater. This unwavering commitment continued through the Vietnam War, with approximately 42,000 Native Americans serving, 90% of them as volunteers. Many were motivated by a deep warrior tradition and a sense of duty to protect their homelands. Even in recent conflicts like Iraq and Afghanistan, Native Americans have served at a higher rate than the national average, often in units with a high proportion of Native soldiers. The ongoing contributions underscore a powerful tradition of service, sacrifice, and loyalty that has shaped U.S. military history.
0: This has been another Native History Minute brought to you by the Ojibwa Casinos of Barriga and Marquette.
3: Here's Marquette City Police Patrol Captain Jim Finkbeiner with a reminder of what to do when you see flashing lights on a school bus.
4: 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You can't pass the bus. If you pass the bus at that point, when the lights are red, that is a violation you can be ticketed for. And you shouldn't move your car until those red lights are off and the bus starts to actually move, because then you know that the bus driver has got everybody settled down and everything's good.
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8: Mostly sunny today. Highs top out near 66 degrees. Winds variable around 5 miles per hour. Tonight it becomes mostly cloudy. Lows drop to 53. Winds remain variable around 5 miles per hour. Sunday, partly sunny. Highs top out near 61. North winds become breezy, increasing to 10 to 20. Higher gusts possible. Sunday night, partly cloudy. Lows fall back to 49. Winds remain north, 10 to 15. Higher gusts remain possible as well. Looking ahead to Monday, partly sunny. Highs reach 59. Monday night, partly cloudy to mostly clear. Lows head down to 46. Tuesday, an abundance of sunshine. Highs head towards 60. Tuesday night, mostly clear. Lows fall to the upper 40s. Wednesday, lots more sunshine. Highs climb into the low 60s. And then upper 40s for lows on Wednesday night. I'm Phil Jensko for Marquette's Rocking Eagle.
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1: Mostly sunny today. Highs top out near 66 degrees. Winds variable around 5 miles per hour. Tonight it becomes mostly cloudy. Lows drop to 53. Winds remain variable around 5 miles per hour. Sunday partly sunny. Highs top out near 61. North winds become breezy, increasing to 10 to 20. Higher gusts possible. Sunday night, partly cloudy. Lows fall back to 49. Winds remain north, 10 to 15. Higher gusts remain possible as well. Looking ahead to Monday, partly sunny. Highs reach 59. Monday night, partly cloudy to mostly clear. Lows head down to 46. Tuesday, an abundance of sunshine. Highs head towards 60. Tuesday night, mostly clear. Lows fall to the upper 40s. Wednesday, lots more sunshine. Highs climb into the low 60s. And then upper 40s for lows on Wednesday night. I'm Phil Jensko for Marquette's Rocking Eagle. Right now it's 46.
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0: Here's Marquette Police Patrol Captain Jim Finkbeiner with a reminder that a new city law says you can't ride any kind of bikes on downtown or 3rd Street sidewalks.
1: In the downtown area, the DDA area, which includes Washington Street from Lakeshore to 7th, 3rd Street from Fair to Berrega, and South Front Street from Ridge to Berrega. Those streets are considered the downtown areas. Those sidewalks, you can't ride a bike. And really any mobility device. That means e-bikes, scooters, electric skateboards, all those type of things. You can't ride those on the sidewalks in those particular sidewalks ever. Take the caveat that a mobility device also includes wheelchairs, electric wheelchairs. That, of course, is always allowed. That's an ADA, and we would never restrict that. So anybody that's in a wheelchair, electric wheelchair, obviously you have the right to be on the sidewalk. That is never in question. But e-bikes, pedal bikes, scooters, whether they're electrified or not, all those type of things, Segways, none of that can be on the sidewalks in those areas like I just reiterated.
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0: This Upper Michigan weather forecast is brought to you by the Skin Lounge, West Washington Street, Marquette, where they blend artistic tattoo work, permanent makeup, and advanced aesthetics.
3: Mostly sunny today. Highs top out near 66 degrees. Winds variable around 5 miles per hour. Tonight it becomes mostly cloudy. Lows drop to 53. Winds remain variable around 5 miles per hour. Sunday, partly sunny. Highs top out near 61. North winds become breezy, increasing to 10 to 20. Higher gusts possible. Sunday night, partly cloudy. Lows fall back to 49. Winds remain north, 10 to 15. Higher gusts remain possible as well. Looking ahead to Monday, partly sunny. Highs reach 59. Monday night, partly cloudy to mostly clear. Lows head down to 46. Tuesday, an abundance of sunshine. Highs head towards 60. Tuesday night, mostly clear. Lows fall to the upper 40s. Wednesday, lots more sunshine. Highs climb into the low 60s. And then upper 40s for lows on Wednesday night. I'm Phil Jensko for Marquette's Rocking Eagle.
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1: Mostly sunny today. Highs top out near 66 degrees. Winds variable around 5 miles per hour. Tonight it becomes mostly cloudy. Lows drop to 53. Winds remain variable around 5 miles per hour. Sunday partly sunny. Highs top out near 61. North winds become breezy, increasing to 10 to 20. Higher gusts possible. Sunday night partly cloudy. Lows fall back to 49. Winds remain north, 10 to 15. Higher gusts remain possible as well. Looking ahead to Monday, partly sunny. Highs reach 59. Monday night, partly cloudy to mostly clear. Lows head down to 46. Tuesday, an abundance of sunshine. Highs head towards 60. Tuesday night, mostly clear. Lows fall to the upper 40s. Wednesday, lots more sunshine. Highs climb into the low 60s. And then upper 40s for lows on Wednesday night. I'm Phil Jensko for Marquette's Rocking Eagle.
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7: Mostly sunny today. Highs top out near 66 degrees. Winds variable around 5 miles per hour. Tonight it becomes mostly cloudy. Lows drop to 53. Winds remain variable around 5 miles per hour. Sunday, partly sunny. Highs top out near 61. North winds become breezy, increasing to 10 to 20. Higher gusts possible. Sunday night, partly cloudy. Lows fall back to 49. Winds remain north, 10 to 15. Higher gusts remain possible as well. Looking ahead to Monday, partly sunny. Highs reach 59. Monday night, partly cloudy to mostly clear. Lows head down to 46. Tuesday, an abundance of sunshine. Highs head towards 60. Tuesday night, mostly clear. Lows fall to the upper 40s. Wednesday, lots more sunshine. Highs climb into the low 60s. And then upper 40s for lows on Wednesday night. I'm Phil Jensko for Marquette's Rocking Eagle.
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0: What's the key to getting lawns and gardens to grow better? Moyle Soil from Ishpeming Concrete and Moyle Trucking.
1: Moyle Soil comes from all over the UP. Bring it back from job sites, we doctor it up, screen out all the rocks and sticks out of it, and send it back out. By doctoring up, we use peat, other nice good black soil to put in there, and it's all just about adding nutrition to the dirt and getting the rocks out of it.
0: Moyle Soil from Ishpeming Concrete, now open, including Saturdays from 7 until noon, 400 Stone Street behind Robin's Flooring, Ishpeming.
2: Marquette City Police Captain Jim Finkbeiner reminds you there are a few things to remember when you're going out to take your dog for a walk.
3: You know, City Marquette, we follow the state rules, which means if your dog is in public, if it's not on private property, your private property, then it needs to be on a leash. It's a 6-foot leash is what the law states. And if you don't have your dog on a leash, then you can be ticketed. There's a couple of things in the City Marquette, too, that we have a really long shoreline, of course, and a lot of beaches and area. But all the bathing beaches in the City of Marquette, no dogs are allowed. And it doesn't make any difference if they're on a leash or not. And that's just for public health safety is the biggest reason. There are other places that dogs can be on a leash in other beach areas, just not in the city along those bathing beaches. The biggest thing is a lot of times we hear, you know, oh, I have control of my dog. He's a really good dog. He likes everybody. But we're still talking about animals. And not everybody's comfortable around animals, of course, too. And we can't always predict everything. So just the safest and most conscientious thing we can do as a person with an animal is to help people feel safe around my animal. And that's to have them on a leash where you know you have control of them all the time.
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0: This Upper Michigan weather forecast is brought to you by Midtown Bakery in beautiful downtown Negaunee. They're not ordinary, they're extraordinary.
1: Mostly sunny today, highs top out near 66 degrees, winds variable around 5 miles per hour. Tonight it becomes mostly cloudy, lows drop to 53, winds remain variable around 5 miles per hour. Sunday partly sunny, highs top out near 61. North winds become breezy, increasing to 10 to 20. Higher gusts possible. Sunday night, partly cloudy. Lows fall back to 49. Winds remain north, 10 to 15. Higher gusts remain possible as well. Looking ahead to Monday, partly sunny. Highs reach 59. Monday night, partly cloudy to mostly clear. Lows head down to 46. Tuesday, an abundance of sunshine. Highs head towards 60. Tuesday night, mostly clear. Lows fall to the upper 40s. Wednesday, lots more sunshine, highs climb into the low 60s, and then upper 40s for lows on Wednesday night. I'm Phil Jensko for Marquette's Rocking Eagle. Right now it's 46.
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John!

0: What's the key to getting lawns and gardens to grow better? 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
10: Mostly sunny today, highs top out near 66 degrees, winds variable around 5 miles per hour. Tonight it becomes mostly cloudy, lows drop to 53, winds remain variable around 5 miles per hour. Sunday, partly sunny, highs top out near 61. North winds become breezy, increasing to 10 to 20. Higher gusts possible. Sunday night, partly cloudy, lows fall back to 49. Winds remain north, 10 to 15. Higher gusts remain possible as well. Looking ahead to Monday, partly sunny, highs reach 59. Monday night, partly cloudy to mostly clear, lows head down to 46. Tuesday, an abundance of sunshine, highs head towards 60. Tuesday night, mostly clear, lows fall to the upper 40s. Wednesday, lots more sunshine, highs climb into the low 60s. And then upper 40s for lows on Wednesday night. I'm Phil Jensko for Marquette's Rocking Eagle. Right now it's 46.

0: hard hitting rock. It's like being tackled by a linebacker.
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0: Here's Marquette Police Patrol Captain Jim Finkbeiner with a reminder that a new city law says you can't ride any kind of bikes on downtown or 3rd Street sidewalks.
1: In the downtown area, the DDA area, which includes Washington Street from Lakeshore to 7th, 3rd Street from Fair to Berrega, and South Front Street from Ridge to Berrega. Those streets are considered the downtown areas. Those sidewalks, you can't ride a bike. And really any mobility device. That means e-bikes, scooters, electric skateboards, all those type of things. You can't ride those on the sidewalks in those particular sidewalks ever. Take the caveat that a mobility device also includes wheelchairs, electric wheelchairs. That, of course, is always allowed. That's an ADA, and we would never restrict that. So anybody that's in a wheelchair, electric wheelchair, obviously you have the right to be on the sidewalk. That is never in question. But e-bikes, pedal bikes, scooters, whether they're electrified or not, all those type of things, Segways, none of that can be on the sidewalks in those areas like I just reiterated.
2: This safety message is brought to you by Anytime Fitness in Harvey, St. Michael Catholic Church in Marquette, Willie's Tire Shop of Ishpeming and Marquette, and Feral Gas of Hope.

0: This Upper Michigan weather forecast is brought to you by the Falling Rock Cafe and Bookstore in Munising, one of the coolest craft coffee shops in Michigan. 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
1: Well, looks like we can expect to see a rather average day ahead for us here for today, with temperatures here this afternoon getting up right around about the mid-60s. That's right where we should be for this time of the year. Looks like we'll drop here for the next couple of days ahead as a cold front pushes through the region. Upper 50s expected as we get to the start of the work week on Monday, warming back into the mid to lower 60s for the next few days after that. Upper 60s expected, close to 70 by the end of the work week next week on Friday. Beyond that, a few spotty areas of rain showers tonight and another slight chance here for your Sunday, but it does look like a dry work week next week. Our forecast here for today, partial sunshine develops a high in the mid-60s, southeast winds of 5 to 10 miles per hour. Tonight, a slight chance for rain showers, cloudy, a low near 48. Sunday, a slight chance for rain, partial sunshine develops a high of 60 degrees. Then by Monday, partly sunny skies, a high around 58. Tuesday, sunshine, high of 61. I'm meteorologist Jennifer Wojcicki for Marquette's Rock and Eagle. Currently, it's 53.
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1: This Upper Michigan weather forecast is brought to you by Marquette GMC. Whether you're looking for a vehicle to purchase, need maintenance, or have an unfortunate accident, they'll take care of you.
2: Well, it looks like we can expect to see a rather average day ahead for us here for today, with temperatures here this afternoon getting up right around about the mid-60s. That's right where we should be for this time of the year. Looks like we'll drop here for the next couple of days ahead as a cold front pushes through the region. Upper 50s expected as we get to the start of the work week on Monday. Warming back into the mid to lower 60s for the next few days after that. Upper 60s expected, close to 70 by the end of the work week next week on Friday. Beyond that, a few spotty areas of rain showers tonight and another slight chance here for your Sunday. But it does look like a dry work week next week. Our forecast here for today, partial sunshine develops, a high in the mid-60s, southeast winds of 5 to 10 miles per hour. Tonight, a slight chance for rain showers, cloudy, a low near 48. Sunday, a slight chance for rain, partial sunshine develops, a high of 60 degrees. Then by Monday, partly sunny skies, a high around 58. Tuesday, sunshine, high of 61. I'm meteorologist Jennifer Wojcicki for Marquette's Rockin' Eagle. Currently, it's 53.
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0: What's the key to getting lawns and gardens to grow better? Moyle Soil from Ishpeming Concrete and Moyle Trucking.
1: Moyle Soil comes from all over the UP. Bring it back from job sites, we doctor it up, screen out all the rocks and sticks out of it, and send it back out. By doctoring up, we use peat, other nice good black soil to put in there, and it's all just about adding nutrition to the dirt and getting the rocks out of it.
0: Moyle Soil from Ishpeming Concrete, now open, including Saturdays from 7 until noon, 400 Stone Street behind Robin's.

0: flooring, Ishpeming.
1: Marquette City Police Chief Ryan Grimm talks about a certain type of e-bike not allowed in the city.
2: The e-motos or e-motorcycles, e-dirt bikes, whatever you want to call them, those are not allowed on the multi-use path or actually on any city street. We see them all the time. We've been dealing with them the best we can, but they're very dangerous and they certainly are not allowed on the multi-use path. Yeah, it's those smaller looking motorcycles that you see out on the streets. They don't have pedals, or if they do, they're not functioning pedals, and they've got a lot more than the 750 watts that are allowed. The people that we're seeing driving them are not normally licensed individuals, so to actually get it street legal, it would have to be registered, insured, you'd have to have a cycle endorsement, you'd have to have a driver's license, so that stuff is not what we're experiencing when we're trying to enforce that.
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2: Well, looks like we can expect to see a rather average day ahead for us here for today, with temperatures here this afternoon getting up right around about the mid-60s. That's right where we should be for this time of the year. Looks like we'll drop here for the next couple of days ahead as a cold front pushes through the region. Upper 50s expected as we get to the start of the work week on Monday, warming back into the mid to lower 60s for the next few days after that. Upper 60s expected, close to 70 by the end of the work week next week on Friday. Beyond that, a few spotty areas of rain showers tonight and another slight chance here for your Sunday, but it does look like a dry work week next week. Our forecast here for today, partial sunshine develops, a high in the mid-60s, southeast winds of 5 to 10 miles per hour. Tonight, a slight chance for rain showers, cloudy, a low near 48. Sunday, a slight chance for rain, partial sunshine develops, a high of 60 degrees. Then by Monday, partly sunny skies, a high around 58. Tuesday, sunshine, high of 61. I'm meteorologist Jennifer Wojcicki for Marquette's Rock and Eagle. Currently, it's 54.
3: Here's Marquette Police Patrol Captain Jim Finkbeiner with a reminder that a new city law says you can't ride any kind of bikes on downtown or 3rd Street sidewalks.
4: In the downtown area, the DDA area, which includes Washington Street from Lakeshore to 7th, 3rd Street from Fair to Berrega, and South Front Street from Ridge to Berrega. Those streets are considered the downtown areas. Those sidewalks, you can't ride a bike. And really any mobility device. That means e-bikes, scooters, electric skateboards, all those type of things. You can't ride those on the sidewalks in those particular sidewalks ever. Take the caveat that a mobility device also includes wheelchairs, electric wheelchairs. That, of course, is always allowed. That's an ADA, and we would never restrict that. So anybody that's in a wheelchair, electric wheelchair, obviously you have the right to be on the sidewalk. That is never in question. But e-bikes, pedal bikes, scooters, whether they're electrified or not, all those type of things, Segways, none of that can be on the sidewalks in those areas like I just reiterated.
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0: The Rockin' Eagle. Rockin' Eagle. In your car, in the office, or with your brother's girlfriend. Hey, we're just doing our job. The Rockin' Eagle.

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5: Well, looks like we can expect to see a rather average day ahead for us here for today, with temperatures here this afternoon getting up right around about the mid-60s. That's right where we should be for this time of the year. Looks like we'll drop here for the next couple of days ahead as a cold front pushes through the region. Upper 50s expected as we get to the start of the work week on Monday, warming back into the mid to lower 60s for the next few days after that. Upper 60s expected close to 70 by the end of the work week next week on Friday. Beyond that, a few spotty areas of rain showers tonight and another slight chance here for your Sunday, but it does look like a dry work week next week. Our forecast here for today, partial sunshine develops a high in the mid-60s, southeast winds of 5 to 10 miles per hour. Tonight, a slight chance for rain showers, cloudy, a low near 48. Sunday, a slight chance for rain, partial sunshine develops a high of 60 degrees. Then by Monday, partly sunny skies, a high around 58. Tuesday, sunshine, high of 61. I'm meteorologist Jennifer Wojcicki for Marquette's Rock and Eagle. Currently, it's 54.
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0: 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Moyle Soil from Ishpeming Concrete and Moyle Trucking.
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0: Moyle Soil from Ishpeming Concrete, now open, including Saturdays from 7 until noon, 400 Stone Street behind Robin's Flooring, Ishpeming.
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0: This Upper Michigan weather forecast is brought to you by the Skin Lounge, West Washington Street, Marquette, where they blend artistic tattoo work, permanent makeup, and advanced aesthetics.
1: Well, it looks like we can expect to see a rather average day ahead for us here for today, with temperatures here this afternoon getting up right around about the mid-60s. That's right where we should be for this time of the year. Looks like we'll drop here for the next couple of days ahead as a cold front pushes through the region. Upper 50s expected as we get to the start of the work week on Monday. Warming back into the mid to lower 60s for the next few days after that. Upper 60s expected, close to 70 by the end of the work week next week on Friday. Beyond that, a few spotty areas of rain showers tonight and another slight chance here for your Sunday, but it does look like a dry work week next week. Our forecast here for today, partial sunshine develops, a high in the mid-60s, southeast winds of 5 to 10 miles per hour. Tonight, a slight chance for rain showers, cloudy, a low near 48. Sunday, a slight chance for rain, partial sunshine develops, a high of 60 degrees. Then by Monday, partly sunny skies, a high around 58. Tuesday, sunshine, high of 61. I'm meteorologist Jennifer Wojcicki for Marquette's Rockin' Eagle. Currently, it's 58.
0: Here's Marquette City Police Patrol Captain Jim Finkbeiner with a reminder of what to do when you see flashing lights on a school bus.
2: If you see the yellow lights start to flash, you need to start to get to stop now. It's not allowing you to, like, oh, hurry up and get past the bus. All right, so if the yellow lights are flashing, you should be looking to stop, and you should be stopping at least 50 feet from that bus. Give it some space. When the overhead lights start to flash red, you have to be stopped at that point. You can't pass the bus. If you pass the bus at that point, when the lights are red, that is a violation you can be ticketed for. And you shouldn't move your car until those red lights are off and the bus starts to actually move, because then you know that the bus driver has got everybody settled down and everything's good.
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4: Well, it looks like we can expect to see a rather average day ahead for us here for today, with temperatures here this afternoon getting up right around about the mid-60s. That's right where we should be for this time of the year. Looks like we'll drop here for the next couple of days ahead as a cold front pushes through the region. Upper 50s expected as we get to the start of the work week on Monday. Warming back into the mid to lower 60s for the next few days after that. Upper 60s expected, close to 70 by the end of the work week next week on Friday. Beyond that, a few spotty areas of rain showers tonight and another slight chance here for your Sunday. But it does look like a dry work week next week. Our forecast here for today, partial sunshine develops, a high in the mid-60s, southeast winds at 5 to 10 miles per hour. Tonight, a slight chance for rain showers, cloudy, a low near 48. Sunday, a slight chance for rain, partial sunshine develops, a high of 60 degrees. Then by Monday, partly sunny skies, a high around 58. Tuesday, sunshine, high of 61. I'm meteorologist Jennifer Wojcicki for Marquette's Rockin' Eagle. Currently, it's 58.
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0: 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We're the UP's rock. 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
2: So looks like we can expect to see a rather average afternoon ahead for us here for today. With temperatures here this afternoon getting up right around about the mid-60s, that's right where we should be for this time of the year. Looks like we'll drop here for the next couple of days ahead as a cold front pushes through the region. Upper 50s expected as we get to the start of the work week on Monday. Warming back into the mid to lower 60s for the next few days after that. Upper 60s expected, close to 70 by the end of the work week next week on Friday. Beyond that, a few spotty areas of rain showers tonight and another slight chance here for your Sunday, but it does look like a dry work week next week. Our forecast here this afternoon: partial sunshine develops, a high in the mid-60s. Southeast winds of 5 to 10 miles per hour. Tonight, a slight chance for rain showers, cloudy, a low near 48. Sunday, a slight chance for rain, partial sunshine develops, a high of 60 degrees. Then by Monday, partly sunny skies, a high around 58. Tuesday, sunshine, high of 61. I'm meteorologist Jennifer Wojcicki for Marquette's Rockin' Eagle. Currently, it's 58.
3: Here's Marquette Police Patrol Captain Jim Finkbeiner with a reminder that a new city law says you can't ride any kind of bikes on downtown or 3rd Street sidewalks.
4: In the downtown area, the DDA area, which includes Washington Street from Lakeshore to 7th, 3rd Street from Fair to Barriga, and South Front Street from Ridge to Barriga. Those streets are considered the downtown areas. Those sidewalks, you can't ride a bike. And really any mobility device. That means e-bikes, scooters, electric skateboards, all those type of things. You can't ride those on the sidewalks in those particular sidewalks ever. Take the caveat that a mobility device also includes wheelchairs, electric wheelchairs. That, of course, is always allowed. That's an ADA, and we would never restrict that. So anybody that's in a wheelchair, electric wheelchair, obviously you have the right to be on the sidewalk. That is never in question. But e-bikes, pedal bikes, scooters, whether they're electrified or not, all those type of things, Segways, none of that can be on the sidewalks in those areas like I just reiterated.
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5: This Upper Michigan weather forecast is brought to you by Midtown Bakery in beautiful downtown Negaunee. They're not ordinary, they're extraordinary.
6: So looks like we can expect to see a rather average afternoon ahead for us here for today. With temperatures here this afternoon getting up right around about the mid-60s, that's right where we should be for this time of the year. Looks like we'll drop here for the next couple of days ahead as a cold front pushes through the region. Upper 50s expected as we get to the start of the work week on Monday. Warming back into the mid to lower 60s for the next few days after that. Upper 60s expected close to 70 by the end of the work week next week on Friday. Beyond that, a few spotty areas of rain showers tonight and another slight chance here for your Sunday, but it does look like a dry work week next week. Our forecast here this afternoon: partial sunshine develops, high in the mid-60s. Southeast winds of 5 to 10 miles per hour. Tonight, a slight chance for rain showers, cloudy, a low near 48. Sunday, a slight chance for rain, partial sunshine develops, a high of 60 degrees. Then by Monday, partly sunny skies, a high around 58. Tuesday, sunshine, high of 61. I'm meteorologist Jennifer Wojcicki for Marquette's Rock and Eagle. Currently, it's 61.
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2: So looks like we can expect to see a rather average afternoon ahead for us here for today. With temperatures here this afternoon getting up right around about the mid-60s, that's right where we should be for this time of the year. Looks like we'll drop here for the next couple of days ahead as a cold front pushes through the region. Upper 50s expected as we get to the start of the work week on Monday. Warming back into the mid to lower 60s for the next few days after that. Upper 60s expected close to 70 by the end of the work week next week on Friday. Beyond that, a few spots areas of rain showers tonight and another slight chance here for your Sunday, but it does look like a dry work week next week. Our forecast here this afternoon, partial sunshine develops a high in the mid-60s, southeast winds of 5 to 10 miles per hour. Tonight a slight chance for rain showers, cloudy, a low near 48. Sunday a slight chance for rain, partial sunshine develops a high of 60 degrees. Then by Monday, partly sunny skies, a high around 58. Tuesday, sunshine, high of 61. I'm meteorologist Jennifer Wojcicki for Marquette's Rockin' Eagle.
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10: Going to work isn't so bad. 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

0: Marquette City Police Captain Jim Finkbeiner reminds you there are a few things to remember when you're going out to take your dog for a walk.
1: You know, City Marquette, we follow the state rules, which means if your dog is in public, if it's not on private property, your private property, then it needs to be on a leash. It's a 6-foot leash is what the law states. And if you don't have your dog on a leash, then you can be ticketed. There's a couple of things in the City Marquette, too, that we have a really long shoreline, of course, and a lot of beaches and area. But all the bathing beaches in the City of Marquette, no dogs are allowed. And it doesn't make any difference if they're on a leash or not. And that's just for public health safety is the biggest reason. There are other places that dogs can be on a leash in other beach areas, just not in the city along those bathing beaches. The biggest thing is a lot of times we hear, you know, oh, I have control of my dog. He's a really good dog. He likes everybody. But we're still talking about animals. And not everybody's comfortable around animals, of course, too. And we can't always predict everything. So just the safest and most conscientious thing we can do as a person with an animal is to help people feel safe around my animal. And that's to have them on a leash where you know you have control of them all the time.
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0: This Upper Michigan weather forecast is brought to you by the Falling Rock Cafe and Bookstore in Munising, one of the coolest craft coffee shops in Michigan. Open daily 8 to 4.
3: So looks like we can expect to see a rather average afternoon ahead for us here for today, with temperatures here this afternoon getting up right around about the mid-60s. That's right where we should be for this time of the year. Looks like we'll drop here for the next couple of days ahead as a cold front pushes through the region. Upper 50s expected as we get to the start of the work week on Monday, warming back into the mid to lower 60s for the next few days after that. Upper 60s expected close to 70 by the end of the work week next week on Friday. Beyond that, a few spotty areas of rain showers tonight and another slight chance here for your Sunday, but it does look like a dry work week next week. Our forecast here this afternoon: partial sunshine develops, a high in the mid-60s, southeast winds of 5 to 10 miles per hour. Tonight, a slight chance for rain showers, cloudy, a low near 48. Sunday, a slight chance for rain, partial sunshine develops, a high of 60 degrees. Then by Monday, partly sunny skies, a high around 58. Tuesday, sunshine, high of 61. I'm meteorologist Jennifer Wojcicki for Marquette's Rock and Eagle. Currently, it's 62.
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1: This Upper Michigan weather forecast is brought to you by Marquette GMC. Whether you're looking for a vehicle to purchase, need maintenance, or have an unfortunate accident, they'll take care of you.
2: So it looks like we can expect to see a rather average afternoon ahead for us here for today. With temperatures here this afternoon getting up right around about the mid-60s, that's right where we should be for this time of the year. Looks like we'll drop here for the next couple of days ahead as a cold front pushes through the region. Upper 50s expected as we get to the start of the work week on Monday. Warming back into the mid to lower 60s for the next few days after that. Upper 60s expected close to 70 by the end of the work week next week on Friday. Beyond that, a few spotty areas of rain showers tonight and another slight chance here for your Sunday, but it does look like a dry work week next week. Our forecast here this afternoon: partial sunshine develops, a high in the mid-60s. Southeast winds at 5 to 10 miles per hour. Tonight, a slight chance for rain showers, cloudy, a low near 48. Sunday, a slight chance for rain, partial sunshine develops, a high of 60 degrees. Then by Monday, partly sunny skies, a high around 58. Tuesday, sunshine, high of 61. I'm meteorologist Jennifer Wojcicki for Marquette's Rock and Eagle. Currently, it's 64.
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5: So looks like we can expect to see a rather average afternoon ahead for us here for today. With temperatures here this afternoon getting up right around about the mid-60s, that's right where we should be for this time of the year. Looks like we'll drop here for the next couple of days ahead as a cold front pushes through the region. Upper 50s expected as we get to the start of the work week on Monday. Warming back into the mid to lower 60s for the next few days after that. Upper 60s expected close to 70 by the end of the work week next week on Friday. Beyond that, a few spotty areas of rain showers tonight and another slight chance here for your Sunday. But it does look like a dry work week next week. Our forecast here this afternoon, partial sunshine develops a high in the mid-60s, southeast winds of 5 to 10 miles per hour. Tonight, a slight chance for rain showers, cloudy, a low near 48. Sunday, a slight chance for rain, partial sunshine develops a high of 60 degrees. Then by Monday, partly sunny skies, a high around 58. Tuesday, sunshine, high of 61. I'm meteorologist Jennifer Wojcicki for Marquette's Rockin' Eagle. Currently, it's 66.
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0: 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Live it up.
1: So looks like we can expect to see a rather average afternoon ahead for us here for today, with temperatures here this afternoon getting up right around about the mid-60s. That's right where we should be for this time of the year. Looks like we'll drop here for the next couple of days ahead as a cold front pushes through the region. Upper 50s expected as we get to the start of the work week on Monday, warming back into the mid to lower 60s for the next few days after that. Upper 60s expected, close to 70 by the end of the work week next week on Friday. Beyond that, a few spotty areas of rain showers tonight and another slight chance here for your Sunday, but it does look like a dry work week next week. Our forecast here this afternoon: partial sunshine develops, a high in the mid 60s, southeast winds of 5 to 10 miles per hour. Tonight, a slight chance for rain showers, cloudy, a low near 48. Sunday, a slight chance for rain, partial sunshine develops, a high of 60 degrees. Then by Monday, partly sunny skies, a high around 58. Tuesday, sunshine, high of 61. I'm meteorologist Jennifer Wojcicki for Marquette's Rockin' Eagle. Currently, it's 66.
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3: Make your Saturdays count this September at Ojibwa Casino, Barriga, and Marquette with Lucky Leaves. From 3 to 9 p.m., Lucky Hot Seat winners will be drawn every hour for a chance to pick a leaf and reveal prizes from $500 up to $5,000 in cash or free play. All you have to do is be playing with your Rewards Club card during the drawings to be eligible to win a share of $38,000. 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
4: Manomin, or in English, wild rice, is a culturally significant food source for the Anishinaabe people. Scientifically speaking, it's a grass from the genus Zizania, and it's an annual plant native to the aquatic areas of the boreal forest regions of northern Ontario, Alberta, Saskatchewan, and Manitoba in Canada, and Minnesota, Wisconsin, Michigan, and Idaho in the U.S. The word manomin can be broken down into two parts: minnow, which means good, right, or well, and min. That comes from the word for berry, Manomin, good berry. The Anishinaabe consider wild rice to be a sacred component of the culture. There are many ceremonies, stories, customs, and traditions built around wild rice, as it was a staple food for the Anishinaabe. In 2018, the White Earth Nation of Ojibwe granted Manomin certain rights, sometimes compared to rights of nature or to granting it legal personhood, including the right to exist and flourish. The Anishinaabe also recognize Manomin as an economic commodity. The Smithsonian Institution's Bureau of American Ethnology published The Wild Rice Gatherers in the Upper Great Lakes, a study in American primitive economics by Albert Ernest Jenks in 1901. In addition to his field work interviewing members of various tribal communities, Jenks examined the accounts of explorers, fur traders, and government agents from the early 1600s to the late 1800s to detail a, quote, Aboriginal economic activity which is absolutely unique, in which no article is employed, not of Aboriginal conception and workmanship. His study further notes wild rice's importance in the fur trading era because the region would have been nearly inaccessible if not for the availability of wild rice and the ability to store it for long periods of time. Other than the Anishinaabe, tribes who have utilized Manomin were the Dakota, Meskwaki, Cree, Omaha, Ponca, Thompson, Ho-Chunk, and the Menominee tribe, whose name is based on this significant American plant. Today, wild rice is widely available, and many recipes can be found online. Manomin is very versatile. It pairs well with venison and other savory foods, or you can use it in a sweet-tasting dish with berries and maple syrup. Wild rice is relatively high in protein, the amino acid lysine, and dietary fiber, and low in fat. Nutritional analysis shows wild rice to be the grain second only to oats in protein content. And like true rice, it does not contain gluten. It's also a good source of certain minerals and B vitamins. One cup of cooked wild rice provides 5% or more of the daily value of thiamine, riboflavin, iron, and potassium, 10% or more of the daily value of niacin, vitamin B6, folate, magnesium, and phosphorus, 15% of zinc, and over 20% of manganese. So if you're looking for something a little indigenous for dinner tonight, get yourself some Manomin.
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6: This Upper Michigan weather forecast is brought to you by The Skin Lounge, West Washington Street, Marquette, where they blend artistic tattoo work, permanent makeup, and advanced aesthetics.
7: So looks like we can expect to see a rather average afternoon ahead for us here for today, with temperatures here this afternoon getting up right around about the mid-60s. That's right where we should be for this time of the year. Looks like we'll drop here for the next couple of days ahead as a cold front pushes through the region. Upper 50s expected as we get to the start of the work week on Monday, warming back into the mid to lower 60s for the next few days after that. Upper 60s expected, close to 70 by the end of the work week next week on Friday. Beyond that, a few spotty areas of rain showers tonight and another slight chance here for your Sunday, but it does look like a dry work week next week. Our forecast here this afternoon: partial sunshine develops, a high in the mid-60s, southeast winds of 5 to 10 miles per hour. Tonight, a slight chance for rain showers, cloudy, a low near 48. Sunday, a slight chance for rain, partial sunshine develops, a high of 60 degrees. Then by Monday, partly sunny skies, a high around 58. Tuesday, sunshine, high of 61. I'm meteorologist Jennifer Wojcicki for Marquette's Rock and Eagle. Currently, it's 65.
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1: We'll see lots of clouds as we head through the rest of our weekend and into early part of the work week. But high pressure does build back into the area, so we'll see that sunshine return on Tuesday and stick around through the rest of the week as high pressure will be a dominant weather feature for the middle and end of the work week as temperatures begin to slowly warm to near and even slightly above normal. Taking a closer look at our forecast, lots of clouds, a low near 53. Chance of seeing some rain on Sunday, high near 58. Sunday night, mainly cloudy, low near 48. High of 58 on Monday, lots of clouds. Monday night, clear to partly cloudy, low near 46. High of 60 on Tuesday, mainly sunny. Tuesday night, mainly clear, low near 46. High of 62 on Wednesday, mainly sunny. Wednesday night, clear, low near 49. High of 64 on Thursday, mainly sunny. Thursday night, low 51. A meteorologist, Laura Lockwood, for Marquette's Rocking Eagle. Right now, 65.
0: Here's Marquette Police Patrol Captain Jim Finkbeiner with a reminder that a new city law says you can't ride any kind of bikes on downtown or 3rd Street sidewalks.
2: In the downtown area, the DDA area, which includes Washington Street from Lakeshore to 7th, 3rd Street from Fair to Berriga, and South Front Street from Ridge to Berriga. Those streets are considered the downtown areas. Those sidewalks, you can't ride a bike. And really any mobility device. That means e-bikes, scooters, electric skateboards, all those type of things. You can't ride those on the sidewalks in those particular sidewalks ever. Take the caveat that a mobility device also includes wheelchairs, electric wheelchairs. That, of course, is always allowed. That's an ADA, and we would never restrict that. So anybody that's in a wheelchair, electric wheelchair, obviously you have the right to be on the sidewalk. That is never in question. But e-bikes, pedal bikes, scooters, whether they're electrified or not, all those type of things, Segways, none of that can be on the sidewalks in those areas like I just reiterated.
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10: We'll see lots of clouds as we head through the rest of our weekend and into early part of the work week. But high pressure does build back into the area, so we'll see that sunshine return on Tuesday and stick around through the rest of the week as high pressure will be a dominant weather feature for the middle and end of the work week as temperatures begin to slowly warm to near and even slightly above normal. Taking a closer look at our forecast, lots of clouds, low near 53. Chance of seeing some rain on Sunday, high near 58. Sunday night, mainly cloudy, low near 48. High of 58 on Monday, lots of clouds. Monday night, clear to partly cloudy, low near 46. High of 60 on Tuesday, mainly sunny. Tuesday night, mainly clear, low near 46. High of 62 on Wednesday, mainly sunny. Wednesday night, clear, low near 49. High of 64 on Thursday, mainly sunny. Thursday night, low of 51. A meteorologist, Laura Lockwood, for Marquette's Rocking Eagle. Right now, 65.
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2: We'll see lots of clouds as we head through the rest of our weekend and into early part of the work week. But high pressure does build back into the area, so we'll see that sunshine return on Tuesday and stick around through the rest of the week, as high pressure will be a dominant weather feature for the middle and end of the work week as temperatures begin to slowly warm to near and even slightly above normal. Taking a closer look at our forecast, lots of clouds, a low near 53. Chance of seeing some rain on Sunday, high near 58. Sunday night, mainly cloudy, a low near 48. High of 58 on Monday, lots of clouds. Monday night, clear to partly cloudy, low near 46. High of 60 on Tuesday, mainly sunny. Tuesday night, mainly clear, low near 46. High of 62 on Wednesday, mainly sunny. Wednesday night, clear, low near 49. High of 64 on Thursday, mainly sunny. Thursday night, low 51. A meteorologist, Laura Lockwood, for Marquette's Rocking Eagle. Right now, 64.
3: 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The L.A. Lloyd Rock 30 begins now.
4: The middle of September. It is L.A. Lloyd. Is it cool down anywhere you're at? Well, at least we have football now, right? That's for sure. Well, I want to tell you a story. A few years ago, I met this band known as Olive Vox. Young band showed up, played our South by Southwest showcase when I was working at KLBJ in Austin. So this weekend, they've got some big news to share with you, and we've got them to co-host. They got a record deal with Big Machine Rock. They're on tour with the Toadies, and their EP, Trace It Back, just came out on September 18th. We're going to talk about brothers growing into equals, hearing themselves on the radio, and whether the life they are living looks anything like the dream they had when it all first started for Olive Vox. We got the whole band here today, going to be playing some of their music for you that I think you're going to like and get to know the guys a little bit better. Let's go ahead and get started with this former number one, dropping all the way back down to the bottom. It's Broken Mirror from Architects on the Rock 30. Someday.

What a run they've had all the way to the top and all the way back down to the bottom. Architects doing Broken Mirror. It is the Rock 30 with L.A. Lloyd. Last week, your pick of the week was Royal Blood. After 2 years being away from the charts, they went back to what made the band fun in the first place. Mike and Ben from the band in a room playing loud, jamming. And then Ben brought in this beat that Mike said reminding him a little bit of Motorhead. And, well, that opened the door to this song you're about to hear called 10 Over 10. Our first debut of the week at number 29 from Royal Blood on the L.A. Lloyd Rock 30.

0: first debut at 29 from Royal Blood. That's called 10 Over 10. I am L.A. Lloyd. We've got Olive Vox here today. Parker, Caden, Ben, Dayton, the whole band. It's been a few years since those South by Southwest days here in Austin, so I'm glad we finally get to sit down and get you guys to a national audience here on The Rock 30.
1: Yeah, dude.
2: Thank you.
1: Thanks for having us.
0: Absolutely. Well, like I said, we crossed paths a couple of times back when I was doing those South by Southwest showcases in Austin with KLBJ. So looking back to those South by Southwest shows, what would you say stands out most to all of you of how much you've accomplished since then?
3: Definitely playing bigger rooms, that's for sure.
0: Right.
3: I mean, I feel like at that point in our career, we were kind of running around with our heads cut off, just hopefully just, you know, going in the right direction. And I think, you know, either through pure luck or pure skill, we have arrived at
4: where we are now. You know what I mean?
5: I think especially like at those showcase shows, like I remember the last one we played, like that was right as Dayton started drumming, and that was like big transitionary period for us.
0: Yeah.
5: So, like one of the biggest differences is that we're just like, we're good now. We don't suck, you know?
0: Well, Dayton, that's got to make you feel pretty good, man, to hear them say that, man, because that was kind of a transitionary period for you.
6: Yeah, that whole time period for me was a little crazy, going from being sort of good at playing rhythm guitar to just kind of sucking at drums. But then over time, I mean, not to toot my own horn, but I think I've definitely improved on my skill. And honestly, so have all of us in our own different ways, like toning in our sound that we want, and then also just over time, regardless of how good we were before, just getting better at our own instruments.
0: Well, you keep growing, you keep getting better, and that's why we have you here on The Rock 30 today. Olive Vox co-hosting a new record deal with Big Machine Rock. We'll talk about that, play some of their music for you a little bit later on. Dead Poets Society debuted at number 28 last week with Cold, and they sit in that same position this weekend as well.

We've got Dead Poets Society booked to co-host the Rock 30. It's going to be fun to have Jack Underkoffler, their vocalist, back to be on the show here in the upcoming weeks. Their new song is called Cold, Dead Poets Society at number 28. Now, last week we debuted a song for you at number 30 from Electric Callboy. And let me tell you a little bit about these guys. They've teamed up with The Offspring, and it kind of sounds like somebody turned a teenage playlist into a real song, which is kind of pretty close to what it actually is. Electric Callboy says The Offspring kind of helped them shape their band before it even existed. Dexter Holland from The Offspring says the track made him grin because it's energetic, unpredictable, and doesn't take itself too seriously, which I'd say is a pretty good description of both bands. Here it is, Electric Callboy featuring The Offspring. Let the Good Times Roll moves up 30 to 27 on The Rock 30.

0: a fun little tune on the radio for you. It's called Let the Good Times Roll, Electric Callboy featuring The Offspring, moving up 30 to 27 on the Rock 30. We are introducing you to a new band today for their first time on the show, known as Olive Vox. And when we come back, the band's going to talk about that five-year gap between the brothers in the band and the point where Big Brother and Little Brother finally started feeling more like equals in the band. And we might even drop the F-bomb on you here just to make sure everybody's comfortable.
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0: Yes, we're back. I am L.A. Lloyd. My producer is Logan. 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And don't forget to include your name, the city you live in, and this awesome radio station that you catch the Rock 30 on every week. We give you Des Rocks right now. Glad he's back on the chart at number 26. The new one is called When the Love Is Gone by the Rock 30.
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0: When the Love Is Gone, that is Des Rocks. No Movement, though, coming in at number 26. We are introducing you to the band Olive Vox. We got the whole band here today, Ben and Dayton and Parker and Caden. Now, Parker and Caden are the brothers in the band, and you guys have 5 years between you. You've even talked with me previously about how that age difference mattered a lot more when you were younger because you weren't always at the same place with music. Now, do you remember when the age gap finally quit mattering and you really started connecting with each other through the music?
1: Yeah, honestly, it that didn't stop mattering. I mean, that was like fairly recent. I feel it was like sometime this year or like last year. It's been like a year and a half to where now it's just like we've had those conversations where we've sat down. It's like, dude, the age gap thing, who cares? Like, we're all in a band together. We're all friends. Like, we wouldn't even cuss in front of each other. Like, we were like, I would go to Ben, I'd be like, does Caden say the F word around you? And he's like, yeah. Does he not say it with you? I'm like, no. He's like, but to be fair, you don't say it around him. And then I had this like conversation. I'm like, we just need to exist and just stop caring so much. And Caden was like, yeah, dude, honestly, I don't know why you've taken this long. So I guess it was a me thing, you know, but... yeah, I mean, it's cool now. We're super, like-minded. And, like, once you strip away the whole, like, my little bro, you know what I mean? Like, we're definitely, like, the same people.
2: Yeah, it's been a like, growing process because we grew up in the same household, and you're always going to have that dynamic between brothers of just depending on how you were raised and whatever, but, like, as I've gotten older into, you know, the beginnings of adulthood and just kind of, you know, stripped away that layer of like big brother, little brother. And now it's more like we're equals. It's been a lot better on the band and moving forward for sure.
0: Well, I know I'll have to bleep this to my radio audience here, but I think to break down the curtain in the wall, 3, 2, 1, let's all say, you ready? 3, 2, 1. All right, now that we got that way and everybody's comfortable here, and thank goodness that Logan had his hand on the bleep button today. We appreciate that, Logan. All right, right into the highest debut of the week for you. Amy Lee and Evanescence are back, coming in at 25. This is called Tell Me When You've Had Enough on the Rock 30.

0: Hey guys, this is Zoltan from Five Finger Death Punch, and you're listening to the LA Lloyd Rock Countdown. I almost sounded like a DJ.
1: There has to be a catastrophe in everything you say and do. It's like an urge you need to purge until it's bruised through and through. You turn the knife to make things right while slowly sealing up my tomb. No hope for me, I've lost my way. If God forgives me,

0: Nails in the coffin, huh? Five Finger Death Punch with their new one moves up 29-24. And when we come back on the Rock 30, Olive Vox, our guest, is going to talk about how a show they did in Nashville put them at the right place at the right time and turned it into a record deal with Big Machine Rock.
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0: dangerous, and they certainly are not allowed on the multi-use path. Yeah, it's those smaller-looking motorcycles that you see out on the streets. They don't have pedals, or if they do, they're not functioning pedals, and they've got a lot more than the 750 watts that are allowed. The people that we're seeing driving them are not normally licensed individuals, so to actually get it street legal, it would have to be registered, insured. You'd have to have a cycle endorsement. You'd have to have a driver's license. So that stuff is not what we're experiencing when we're trying to enforce that.
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4: Welcome back to the Rock 30 as we introduce you to a new band that I've been fans of and friends with for a few years. They finally got a big record deal with Big Machine Rock, which I got to say, guys, a major milestone for you. And glad to say that, you know, I knew you win, if you will. So when you finally heard that Big Machine Rock wanted to sign you guys, what did that moment feel like for you?
5: Yeah, it was an interesting kind of like sign off because we had gotten signed to Big Machine label to start, and it was just your standardized record deal. We were all very excited. We got discovered in Nashville by a producer working with them. I think he was like head of A&R and producing for Big Machine, and his name is Julian Raymond. He had faith in us, and we had a meeting, and we got signed. And then right after that, it was like, okay, we're splitting the label off into different categories, and we got put in the rock section. And honestly, it was great because we still worked with Julian, and we were able to get all of our ideas down on the record. And it was really sick. It's been a sick experience for sure.
4: And it's just going to keep on getting better. And we're going to get to hear some of those songs, which is from their new EP that just came out September 18th called Trace It Back. We'll get to that very soon. But right now, we've got to bring on another former number one song for you. Still on the chart after all these weeks at number 23. Don't Want to Go Home Tonight from 3 Days Grace.

0: Nike, Happy Feels Like. Like those guys, 24-22. Now, when we come back, we're going to talk more to our guest co-host, Olive Box, about their new EP, Trace It Back, and what you can expect to hear from those songs when we play them next hour. Plus your L.A. Lloyd Pick of the Week. We have the return of In This Moment for you.
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0: Fresh off the press, the EP Trace It Back from our guest co-host Olive Vox came out. And I got to tell you guys, these songs, after listening to the album, comes from a pretty personal place. Mistakes, regret, guilt, and some things that obviously weren't easy to put into words. So with that said, was there something that you learned about yourselves making these songs that probably you wouldn't have learned it if you hadn't written about it?
15: Mm-hmm. That's a really good question. From the instrumental side of things, like, Parker's the lyric writer. So, right. Like, we're only speaking emotionally through what we can produce in our sounds. And for me, in a technical standpoint, I learned to, like, write separate parts as if I was our players, because we only have one. So I was writing a lot more higher leads and intricate parts just to kind of give support to the rhythm side of things. So I think that's what I'm learning from the whole experience and carrying that forward into future endeavors. Future music.
0: Yeah. Anybody want to add to that?
16: Ben, you go.
17: I was just going to say, kind of in a similar vein of Caden, like, I think recording this record, like, definitely learns to the fullest capacity that, like, our, like, limitations are also, like, our sort of, like, special character in DNA. Even just speaking for me, like writing what we were able to write for this record, like, really illuminated to me that, like, what we do is, that is the value, that is the authenticity. We finally reached a space, like, as writing partners to, like, fully all speak our own individual instrumental, like, sort of voices. And I think it's really cool. I think that's why the record sounds the way it does, you know.
0: And you're definitely going to get to hear one of those songs coming up next hour from Trace It Back from our guest co-host Olive Vox. Right now we bring on a band that was with us Labor Day weekend, and they continue to move up with this one, Blackstone Cherry. Here's Deep at number 21.

What an emotional song from Blackstone Cherry. That is called Deep, and they move up 23 to 21. Let's get right to your L.A. Lloyd pick of the week from In This Moment. Now, do you remember Rory Rodriguez from Dayseeker? He kind of came on as virtually an unknown. Now he's got a number one song for them. So In This Moment, teaming up with Dayseeker seems like an interesting concept because Rory says the connection started after Dayseeker toured with In This Moment last year. Two very different voices meet in exactly the right emotional place to give you this one. It's called I Want to Believe. In This Moment featuring Dayseeker, your L.A. Lloyd pick of the week on The Rock 30.

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2: We'll see lots of clouds as we head through the rest of our weekend and into early part of the work week. But high pressure does build back into the area, so we'll see that sunshine return on Tuesday and stick around through the rest of the week, as high pressure will be a dominant weather feature for the middle and end of the work week as temperatures begin to slowly warm to near and even slightly above normal. Taking a closer look at our forecast, lots of clouds, a low near 53. Chance of seeing some rain on Sunday, high near 58. Sunday night, mainly cloudy, low near 48. High of 58 on Monday, lots of clouds. Monday night, clear to partly cloudy, low near 46. High of 60 on Tuesday, mainly sunny. Tuesday night, mainly clear, low near 46. High of 62 on Wednesday, mainly sunny. Wednesday night, clear, low near 49. High of 64 on Thursday, mainly sunny. Thursday night, low 51. A meteorologist, Laura Lockwood, for Marquette's Rocking Eagle. Right now, 62.
3: 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Lloyd's Rock 30, where rock royalty speaks.

0: home.
1: Theory of a Dead Man finally make it into the top 20. Very excited for them. Winnebago lay low, 22-20. It's L.A. Lloyd. My guest today is Olive Vox, a new band we're introducing you, who just released their EP, Trace It Back. Going to be playing some of their music and talking more to the guys. We've got the entire band hanging out with us today. Now we move on to Chris Jericho and Fozzy, and he says this song, I Know Evil, might be their best song since Judas. It was sure cool catching up with him just a few weeks ago when he was on the Rock 30. Also, look for this song, going to be in the upcoming movie Dead of Night. I Know Evil, it's Fozzy, 21-19 on the Rock 30.

0: Fitting song as we approach the Halloween season from Fozzy, I Know Evil, moves up 21 to 19 on the Rock 30. L.A. Lloyd here introducing you to the band Olive Vox. You guys had a conversation with the legendary Matt Pinfield that I like very much, where you talked about how all four members of the band are now putting their own DNA into Olive Vox. So when you hear these new songs on your EP, Trace It Back, can you actually pick out the little pieces and go, oh yeah, that's Ben, or maybe that's Dayton that could only have come from him?
1: Yeah, we definitely, it's like, you hear things in the studio, you hear things in the recording that were captured in the studio, and you're like, oh, I know what take that was, and I remember what we did to get that sound. And I, like, at the beginning of Hear Me Out, there's like all this like background chatter of like voices, and I remember like the whole band went into the studio, like the sound booth, and we were all just like screaming random stuff into the mic, and then we like did like three takes of that and then overlayered it to make it sound like it was a house party.
0: Ah, okay.
1: And, you know, so it's like, that's all of us just talking complete nonsense at the beginning of the song. So it's like, yeah, it's cool. I like, you know, the average listener won't know those things, but like we do. So when we listen to it, it's like, hey, I remember doing that. That's pretty cool. You know what I mean?
0: Yeah.
2: I was going to say, I think Hear Me Out 2 is like a cool like example of that, because like to Kitten's point, it was like super collaborative and like almost in a very like, we all have our moments to breathe in the song, you know? And so it's like, for example, like, you know, we play into the intro and it's like Caden's lead line. And that's like a very now Caden lead line. That's like very his voice, you know? And then like we go to the first verse and it's like me and Caden are kind of trading off. Like I'm playing a very me bass line, you know? And then second time it goes to Caden and then he plays a very Caden lead line. And then the chorus breaks into it, and it's a very Parker vocal melody, you know? So stuff like, especially with that song, it's so, like, cleanly organized that I, like, it's very much, like, all four of us.
0: I love it, and we're going to play a song from you guys coming up here very shortly. Olive Vox co-hosting the Rock 30, and we get you right back into it now with Letdown doing Do It For The Love, Sideways at 18 on the Rock 30. Man,

Do It for the Love. That is Letdown coming in at number 18. We've been getting a few requests for Wage War's new song called Blindfold. It was actually the last song that they wrote for their Call Me By My Name EP. Cody from the band says the ending riff is still complicated enough that he really has to focus on it live. And the funny part, after all this talk online about wanting Wage War to be heavier, it's this melodic song that became the biggest release from the EP. It's called Blindfold. Wage War moves up 19 to 17 on the Rock 30. I can't find

0: Blindfold from Wage War moves up 19 to 17 on the Rock 30 with L.A. Lloyd. Counting him down with my guest, Olive Vox. We're going to play their song, Baby Doll, which was heard by the legendary Matt Pinfield, and immediately heard a swagger from this song, something he says rock and roll needs more of. The guys are going to talk about what it feels like when somebody with that kind of history gets genuinely excited about your song. Next on the Rock 30.
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1: 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Lloyd.
2: I am L.A. Lloyd, counting him down with Olive Vox for their first time co-hosting The Rock 30. Their new EP, Trace It Back, just came out September 18th, so it is fresh, and we're going to be playing a song from that EP right after we play one from Avatar called Crying Fire. According to Johannes from the band, he says it's about enduring pain and loving passionately. How about that? Avatar moving up 17 to 16, Crying Fire on The Rock 30.

0: Crying Fire from Avatar moves up 17 to 16 on The Rock 30. My guest co-host is Olive Vox. Matt Pinfield, the guy's a legend here. He spent a lifetime around music. And then he heard the song you're about to hear called Baby Doll. He didn't just like it. He kept talking about the swagger and the attitude and, you know, saying rock and roll needs more of that right now. So when you guys hear and feel like somebody of his magnitude with an opinion that carries that kind of history gets genuinely excited about something you created, it's got to feel great.
1: It's definitely super cool. I'll just speak on behalf of myself. Like, it sometimes if I think about it too much, I get like too caught up in it. You get what I mean? So like, everyone's like, oh, you're having an interview with Matt Pinfield. It's like, oh, this is cool. And I'm like, okay, well, all right, we're doing something right. And then, and that's at surface level. And then I just go into it and I don't want to be like fanboying out in the interview, you know what I mean?
0: Right.
1: So I just keep it on like, this is a human being. It's fine. This is part of your job. Do your job. You know what I mean? Because I've gone in to interviews, or I've gone in and I've met people that, let's say, have like a status in the industry, and I've made a total dork of myself. And then I just sit there and I'm just like, why did I do that? You know? So like, I just tend to not think about it, you know what I mean?
0: Yeah. Well, tell me a little bit about Baby Doll. I love the video too, by the way. It's really cool. So, you know, obviously Matt's excited about it, and you know, you've got a bunch of great songs on the EP. Let's talk about this one because I want to play it as well.
1: It was one of those songs again that was just like, I feel like we recorded one half of the songs in within a certain amount of time. We recorded 5 songs, and then we switched off from those, started releasing those as singles, and we recorded 6 songs. And Baby Doll was one of the like first songs that were noticed by our producer we were working with at the time, who honestly gave us a lot of excitement behind it. He just was like, this is the greatest Olive Vox song. We were like, hell yeah it is, you know, like, we trust you completely. You know, it's like our first time working with these people, so we were definitely like high on our egos after hearing that. And yeah, we just went into the process like really trying to capture the song like how it was written. I feel like that's something super important, like, that can get very lost in production, is just like how, you know, the essence of how it was written versus how it sounds on record. And I feel like we captured that pretty well, maybe with the vocals being tuned a little too much in my opinion, but that was about it. That was my only a little clean, but you know, I gotta be my own worst critic.
0: Sure you do. Well, I tell you, I think you did a fine job with it. So let's get it on. We've been talking a lot. Let's hear the music. Olive Vox, our guest co-host. This is Baby Doll.

0: Ryan Purge, Sauer continues to move up the Rock 30, 16-15. I am L.A. Lloyd. You just heard some music from our guest co-host, Olive Box. And on the way, Parker from the band is going to talk about making a decision to stop overthinking every lyric, quit hiding so much, and just let the truth get into the songs.
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8: 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But what you don't know is that you can get 10 of them for just $1.99 with purchase through the in-app offer. 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
11: Hello. This is Ann with a pet from You Pause to tell you about. We have a big, glorious albino Oscar. And this character is very friendly for a fish. Curious, right at the front. When you feed him,

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1: Going to work isn't so bad. It's the 8 hours doing nothing, just waiting to go home, that's a drag. Making your workday better. The Rockin' Eagle.
2: Get loud. 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Lloyd's counting down the hottest rock tracks on the planet.
3: My guest is Olive Vox. We got the entire band here today. And one thing that really caught my eye in all the press material that was released about you was the decision to quit hiding so much inside the lyrics and just be more honest about what was going on. You know, once you guys opened that door, was there anything you wrote about that still made you think twice before letting somebody else actually get to hear it?
4: No, I definitely was just like, I honestly didn't put too much thought into it. I was just like, I'm going to write about this and I'm going to put it out and not worry about it. Because like, I'm like a, you know, stressor. And I think I overthink more times than I need to. So I'm just like, this is going to be the one time that I don't overthink, you know. And I think like from this whole experience, it's like through the melodies that I've, you know, made and like the lyrics, like it's just like a way for me to be like, okay, now I know how to do this correctly, or I've essentially like taught myself how to be better at it. You know what I mean? So it's just like do practice, you know.
3: And if you like that song Baby Doll we played from our guest Olive Vox earlier, we've got another one for you coming up next hour. Now we bring on Motionless in White for you, but no movement at 14. R.I.P. This one features Skylar Grey on the Rock 30. If you

0: a cool song, Beaches in Tennessee from Cage the Elephant, moves up 15 to 13. Hey, fun fact for you, you might want to look this one up because our guest co-host Olive Vox kind of got themselves put on the map by covering one of Cage the Elephant's biggest songs called Ain't No Rest for the Wicked. You might want to play that one because I think you're going to like it.
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14: 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Lloyd's Rock 30.
0: Olive Vox co-hosting the Rock 30 today. We've heard Baby Doll. We're going to hear another song from you guys next hour. These songs capture a pretty specific and personal time in your lives right now. But if Olive Vox is still out there playing these songs years from now, that time in your life is going to be a very long way behind you. So I'm just kind of curious, 10 or 15 years from now, when you're standing on stage singing these songs, do you think they're going to still hit you emotionally the way that they do right now?
15: I will say there is like some days, like in some shows, that I'm like, ooh, this song's hitting harder than, you know, they'd hit before. But now I sing it so much, and I've kind of, by me putting out the music, it's made me a happier individual. Like, I'm in a happier spot overall. Mm-hmm. So now it's just me, like, I'm singing this song and it sounds cool. You know, that's just like my outlook on it now. But yeah, some days if I'm in a funk, I'm like, man, this is hitting me hard, or it's a good like therapy session, you know. But like now I'm just like having fun up there, you know what I mean?
0: How about the rest of you guys? I mean, well, how do you think you're gonna feel playing some of your older music, not even maybe from this EP, but some other stuff you've written? I mean, down the road, you know, fans are gonna have some of those expectations when you're playing a live show. It's like, oh man, they got to do that. Have you even thought about that yet? You know, because I know you're still young in the game, man. But that's what you want, is that longevity.
16: I was gonna say, I think like old songs like are kind of like memories in a way where it's like it captures a moment in time, you know. And it's like even if Parker's writing about something that happened 5 years ago and then the song's made now, like the song sort of inhabits its own memory, you know, and then it kind of stays there. And so like Parker was saying, like some days, just like any other memory, like a song will hit you one way, and other days it'll just be something to look that you're detached from, that you can just look at, you know. And so I never mind playing older songs if the memory is like happy, you know what I mean? Yeah. Like we have a song called Tango that's like new to other people, but we've been playing it for a while, and it's like sometimes I'm like, damn, we got to play Tango. And then other times I'm like, hell yeah, we get to play Tango. You know what I mean? It just depends, you know?
0: I think your fan base is definitely building every day, and we're so glad to have Olive Box co-hosting the Rock 30. Here's a man with two songs on the chart this week, Five Finger Death Punch, Eye of the Storm, number 12. Oh, fuck!

Eye of the Storm from Five Finger Death Punch at number 12 on the Rock 30. I am L.A. Lloyd, and mark your calendars for the weekend of October 10th, the weekend following the new release of Palace for the People from Greta Van Fleet. We'll have them to co-host to talk all about it, and their song for you now from that album, Play Your Games, comes in at number 11.

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3: We'll see lots of clouds as we head through the rest of our weekend and into early part of the work week. But high pressure does build back into the area, so we'll see that sunshine return on Tuesday and stick around through the rest of the week as high pressure will be a dominant weather feature for the middle and end of the work week as temperatures begin to slowly warm to near and even slightly above normal. Taking a closer look at our forecast, lots of clouds, a low near 53. Chance of seeing some rain on Sunday, high near 58. Sunday night, mainly cloudy, low near 48. High of 58 on Monday, lots of clouds. Monday night, clear to partly cloudy, low near 46. High of 60 on Tuesday, mainly sunny. Tuesday night, mainly clear, low near 46. High of 62 on Wednesday, mainly sunny. Wednesday night, clear, low near 49. High of 64 on Thursday, mainly sunny. Thursday night, low of 51. A meteorologist, Laura Lockwood, for Marquette's Rocking Eagle. Right now, 61.
4: He's been backstage, on air, and in the pit. L.A. Lloyd brings you rock like nobody else.
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